get you down her. But don't you dare say nothing else bad about her. She's gone. 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
5: AM 540 KWMT weatherology forecast. Partly cloudy tonight. Lows around 67. East winds 5 to 10 miles per hour. Mainly cloudy skies tomorrow, 85. Lows level off around 68 tomorrow night. Slight chance of thunderstorms. Slight chance for storms. Tuesday, high temperatures reach up to 89. 85, mainly cloudy skies expected Wednesday. From the Weatherology Weather Center, I'm staff meteorologist Laura Lockwood. Right now, it's 82 degrees.
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2: Here's the AM 540 KWMT weatherology forecast. Partly cloudy tonight, lows around 67. East winds 5 to 10 miles per hour. Mainly cloudy skies tomorrow, 85. Lows level off around 68 tomorrow night. Slight chance of thunderstorms. Slight chance for storms. Tuesday, high temperatures reach up to 89. 85, mainly cloudy skies expected Wednesday. From the Weatherology Weather Center, I'm staff meteorologist Laura Lockwood. Right now, it's 82 degrees.
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1: Here's the AM 540, KWMT weatherology forecast. Partly cloudy tonight, lows around 67. East winds 5 to 10 miles per hour. Mainly cloudy skies tomorrow, 85. Lows level off around 68 tomorrow night. Slight chance of thunderstorms. Slight chance for storms. Tuesday, high temperatures reach up to 89. 85, mainly cloudy skies expected Wednesday. From the Weatherology Weather Center, I'm staff meteorologist Laura Lockwood. Right now, it's 82 degrees.
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7: Here's the AM 540 KWMT weatherology forecast. Lows dip down to about 67 tonight under partly cloudy skies, northeast winds 5 to 10 miles per hour. Mainly cloudy skies tomorrow, highs level off around 85. Slight chance for storms tomorrow night, 68. Temps above average Tuesday and Wednesday with highs in the mid-80s to the upper 80s. Slight chance of thunderstorms Tuesday. From the Weatherology Weather Center, I'm staff meteorologist Laura Lockwood. Currently 79.
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2: Here's the AM 540 KWMT weatherology forecast. Lows dip down to about 67 tonight under partly cloudy skies. Northeast winds 5 to 10 miles per hour. Mainly cloudy skies tomorrow. Highs level off around 85. Slight chance for storms tomorrow night, 68. Temps above average Tuesday and Wednesday with highs in the mid 80s to the upper 80s. Slight chance of thunderstorms Tuesday. From the Weatherology Weather Center, I'm staff meteorologist Laura Lockwood. Currently 79.
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4: Here's the AM 540 KWMT weatherology forecast. Lows dip down to about 67 tonight under partly cloudy skies. Northeast winds 5 to 10 miles per hour. Mainly cloudy skies tomorrow. Highs level off around 85. Slight chance for storms tomorrow night, 68. Temps above average Tuesday and Wednesday with highs in the mid-80s to the upper 80s. Slight chance of thunderstorms Tuesday. From the Weatherology Weather Center, I'm staff meteorologist Laura Lockwood. Currently, it's 75 degrees.
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5: Here's the AM 540 KWMT weatherology forecast. Lows dip down to about 67 tonight under partly cloudy skies. Northeast winds 5 to 10 miles per hour. Mainly cloudy skies tomorrow. Highs level off around 85. Slight chance for storms tomorrow night, 68. Temps above average Tuesday and Wednesday with highs in the mid 80s to the upper 80s. Slight chance of thunderstorms Tuesday. From the Weatherology Weather Center, I'm staff meteorologist Laura Lockwood. Currently, it's 75 degrees.
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1: Here's the AM 540 KWMT weatherology forecast. Lows dip down to about 67 tonight under partly cloudy skies, northeast winds 5 to 10 miles per hour. Mainly cloudy skies tomorrow, highs level off around 85. Slight chance for storms tomorrow night, 68. Temps above average Tuesday and Wednesday with highs in the mid-80s to the upper 80s. Slight chance of thunderstorms Tuesday. From the Weatherology Weather Center, I'm staff meteorologist Laura Lockwood. Currently, it's 75 degrees.
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0: Hong supporting subsiding construction of affordable housing units and wants to create a state housing authority. She also proposed a data center moratorium to give the state time to pass regulations. Minnesota voters are headed to the polls Tuesday. Republican Senate candidate Michelle Tafoya telling Fox's The Big Weekend Show she's the one for residents frustrated with decades of Democratic rule.
1: We're not going to reelect the establishment politicians who have embarrassed us and who have lost billions and billions of dollars to fraud. When are we across the spectrum in Minnesota going to stand up and say, we want common sense, not crazy?
0: Front runners, Lieutenant Governor Peggy Flanagan and Congresswoman Angie Craig are vying for the Democratic nomination. President Trump has not endorsed a candidate in this election yet. The state's Democratic Party is criticizing Tafoya for her support of the Iran war and for advising residents who are concerned about affordability to, quote, take one last trip to Starbucks. It's not the first time it's happened. F-16 fighter jets had to scramble to intercept at least two planes violating airspace over President Trump's golf club in Bedminster, New Jersey on Sunday afternoon. The airspace above the club had been temporarily restricted as the venue hosts the LIV Golf New York tournament. The president, an avid golf enthusiast, attending the event, NORAD reported to X on Sunday that all aircraft were safely escorted out of the area. I'm Ted Lindner. This is Fox News.
2: Here's the AM 540 KWMT weatherology forecast. Lows level off around 67 tonight under partly cloudy skies, northeasterly winds 5 to 10 miles per hour. Cloudy skies with a few peaks of sun tomorrow, slight chance for storms. High temperatures reach up to 85. Mainly cloudy skies expected tomorrow night, slight chance for storms. Lows dip down to about 68. From the Weatherology Weather Center, I'm staff meteorologist Laura Lockwood. Right now, 75.
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1: Here's the AM 540 KWMT weatherology forecast. Lulls level off around 67 tonight under partly cloudy skies, northeasterly winds 5 to 10 miles per hour. Cloudy skies with a few peaks of sun tomorrow, slight chance for storms. High temperatures reach up to 85. Mainly cloudy skies expected tomorrow night, slight chance for storms. Lulls dip down to about 68. From the Weatherology Weather Center, I'm staff meteorologist Laura Lockwood. Right now, 75.
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0: Montoya tells Fox's The Big Weekend Show she's the one for residents frustrated with decades of Democratic rule.
1: We're not going to reelect the establishment politicians who have embarrassed us and who have lost billions and billions of dollars to fraud. When are we across the spectrum in Minnesota going to stand up and say, we want common sense, not crazy?
0: Frontrunners Lieutenant Governor Peggy Flanagan and Congresswoman Angie Craig are vying for the Democratic nomination. President Trump has not endorsed a candidate in this election. The state's Democratic Party is criticizing Tafoya for her support of the Iran war and advising residents concerned about affordability to take one less trip to Starbucks. Health officials in Louisiana are urging beachgoers to take precautions during a summertime surge in infections from a flesh-eating bacteria. Louisiana has confirmed 9 cases so far of Vibrio vulpinicus. It's found in warm coastal waters. Everybody that was infected with it, a lot were hospitalized, and 5 of them wound up dying. And no winner in Saturday night's Powerball drawing. So Monday night's jackpot has grown to at least $905 million. It is the 8th largest jackpot in Powerball history. I'm Sue Guzman. This is Fox News.
2: Here's the AM 540 KWMT weatherology forecast. Lows level off around 67 tonight under partly cloudy skies, northeasterly winds 5 to 10 miles per hour. Cloudy skies with a few peaks of sun tomorrow, slight chance for storms. High temperatures reach up to 85. Mainly cloudy skies expected tomorrow night, slight chance for storms. Lows dip down to about 68. From the Weatherology Weather Center, I'm staff meteorologist Laura Lockwood. Right now, it's 73 degrees.
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4: Here's the AM 540 KWMT weatherology forecast. Lows level off around 67 tonight under partly cloudy skies, northeasterly winds 5 to 10 miles per hour. Cloudy skies with a few peaks of sun tomorrow, slight chance for storms. High temperatures reach up to 85. Mainly cloudy skies expected tomorrow night. Slight chance for storms. Lows dip down to about 68. From the Weatherology Weather Center, I'm staff meteorologist Laura Lockwood. Right now, it's 73 degrees.
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5: Here's the AM 540 KWMT weatherology forecast. Lows level off around 67 tonight under partly cloudy skies, northeasterly winds 5 to 10 miles per hour. Cloudy skies with a few peaks of sun tomorrow, slight chance for storms. High temperatures reach up to 85. Mainly cloudy skies expected tomorrow night, slight chance for storms. Lows dip down to about 68. From the Weatherology Weather Center, I'm staff meteorologist Laura Lockwood. Right now, it's 73 degrees.
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1: When the storm clouds build in central Iowa, we'll keep you informed with the Severe Weather Advisor on KWMT. 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
1: Here's the AM 540 KWMT weatherology forecast. Lows dip down to about 67 overnight under partly cloudy skies. Northeasterly winds 5 to 10 miles per hour. Cloudy skies with a few peaks of sun, with fog in spots early Monday. Slight chance of thunderstorms. High temperature.

0: temperatures reach up to 86. Partly cloudy skies Monday night. Chance of thunderstorms. Lows dip down to about 69. From the Weatherology Weather Center, I'm staff meteorologist Laura Lockwood. Currently 72.
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1: Here's the AM 540 KWMT weatherology forecast. Lows dip down to about 67 overnight under partly cloudy skies. Northeasterly winds 5 to 10 miles per hour. Slight chance of thunderstorms with fog in spots early Monday. Daytime highs approaching 86. Mainly cloudy skies. Chance for storms Monday night. Lows around 69. That's your updated forecast brought to you by Quickstar, supporting local weather in communities across the state. Currently, it's 71 degrees.
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1: Here's the AM 540 KWMT weatherology forecast. Lows dip down to about 67 overnight under partly cloudy skies, northeasterly winds 5 to 10 miles per hour. Slight chance of thunderstorms with fog and spots early Monday. Daytime highs approaching 86, mainly cloudy skies. Chance for storms Monday night, lows around 69. That's your updated forecast brought to you by Quickstar, supporting local weather in communities across the state. Currently 70.
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2: Here's the AM 540 KWMT weatherology forecast. Partly cloudy skies, fog and spots overnight with lows around 67. Winds out of the northeast, 5 to 10 miles per hour. High of 86 with fog early Monday, slight chance of thunderstorms. Partly cloudy skies, Monday night, chance of thunderstorms, lows level off around 69. From the Weatherology Weather Center, I'm meteorologist Jennifer Vujicki. Right now, it's 72 degrees.
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1: Here's the AM 540 KWMT weatherology forecast. Partly cloudy skies, fog and spots overnight with lows around 67. Winds out of the northeast, 5 to 10 miles per hour. High of 86 with fog early Monday, slight chance of thunderstorms. Partly cloudy skies, Monday night, chance of thunderstorms, lows level off around 69. From the Weatherology Weather Center, I'm meteorologist Jennifer Vujicic. Right now, it's 70 degrees.
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0: Here's the AM 540 KWMT weatherology forecast. Partly cloudy skies, fog and spots overnight with lows around 67. Winds out of the northeast, 5 to 10 miles per hour. High of 86 with fog early Monday, slight chance of thunderstorms. Partly cloudy skies, Monday night, chance of thunderstorms, lows level off around 69. From the Weatherology Weather Center, I'm meteorologist Jennifer Vujicki. Right now, it's 70 degrees.
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1: Here's the AM 540 KWMT weatherology forecast. We'll start off today with some patchy fog, isolated showers and storms around 2. With a mix of sun and clouds, we top out around 86. Areas of showers and storms are back tonight, mostly cloudy with a low in the upper 60s. We'll still see areas of showers and storms into Tuesday morning, dry after that. Partly sunny as temperatures climb to 90. A low of 68 Tuesday night with areas of showers and storms and partly cloudy skies. From the Weatherology Weather Center, I'm meteorologist Regina Cole. Right now, it's 68 degrees.
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0: Here's the AM 540 KWMT weatherology forecast. We'll start off today with some patchy fog, isolated showers and storms around 2. With a mix of sun and clouds, we top out around 86. Areas of showers and storms are back tonight, mostly cloudy with a low in the upper 60s. We'll still see areas of showers and storms into Tuesday morning, dry after that. Partly sunny as temperatures climb to 90. A low of 68 Tuesday night with areas of showers and storms and partly cloudy skies. From the Weatherology Weather Center, I'm meteorologist Regina Cole. Right now, it's 68 degrees.
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1: I'm Dave Anthony, Fox News. To get the Strait of Hormuz fully open again with no more attacks on ships like the U.S. has demanded, Iran's Supreme National Security Council is calling for American forces to leave the region and for compensation for damages caused by U.S. attacks.
2: With details still being worked out, the U.S. naval blockade remains in effect. U.S. Central Command says as of August 9th, CENTCOM has redirected 55 commercial vessels, disabled two, and boarded two to ensure compliance. And President Trump told Axios on Sunday, "We are low-keying it. We are only semi-negotiating with them." The president went on to say, "We are just watching Iran with its huge inflation and the fact they have no money."
1: Fox's Trey Yingston, Tel Aviv. Oil prices up about 1% this morning, and more tension now in the region.
3: Israel is publicly rejecting a U.S.-backed Gaza peace plan. Prime Minister Benjamin Netanyahu is vowing there will be no military withdrawal until Hamas fully disarms. He also says a Palestinian state will not be established as long as he's prime minister. The 15-point deal was negotiated by President Trump's International Board of Peace.
1: Fox's Marianne Rafferty, a boat captain in New York, reportedly in federal custody now facing reckless endangerment charges after his charter boat capsized in the New York Harbor over the weekend near the Statue of Liberty, killing two of the 14 people on board, a mother and her 5-month-old baby. Candidates will be out campaigning a final day before primaries in four states, and Fox's Alex Hogan reports.
4: In Wisconsin, Francesca Hong is making a final push before Tuesday's Democratic primary for governor. The Democratic Socialist is backed by the Democratic Socialists of America, and she's faced criticism over social media posts from the past where she called to cancel Thanksgiving, abolish ICE, and abolish prisons. Hong now says those positions do not reflect what she would pursue as governor.
1: Hong leads in the polls in the governor's race. The winning Democrat will face Republican Congressman Tom Tiffany in November. 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
1: While the U.S. has cracked down on drug trafficking off the South American coast with an almost year-long operation, blowing up boats suspected of smuggling drugs, killing alleged narco-terrorists, one of the world's most wanted men, who'd been sanctioned by the U.S., is behind bars in Ireland, where he was extradited after being arrested in April in Dubai.
8: Daniel Kinahan's been described by the Treasury as leading one of the most dangerous cartels in the world. He now stands accused of directing the activities of a criminal organization. He landed in Dublin, Ireland yesterday evening and was immediately taken to court. Kinahan's activities have been monitored around the world. The UK National Crime Agency says the cartel's been responsible for importing drugs and firearms. Irish investigators believe the group has brought in over $1 billion. It's also been linked to more than a dozen gangland murders. Daniel Kinahan's been under U.S. sanctions since 2022. Jonathan Savage, Fox News.
1: On Wall Street, stock futures are mixed, coming off last week's gains that ended with the S&P 500 at a record high. An NBA legend has died, Don Nelson, a former player who's in the Basketball Hall of Fame as a coach.
9: Nelson won 5 championships as a player with the Celtics. His death was announced by the Golden State Warriors, one of the teams he coached. They did not release details. Nelson is one of 2 coaches in history to have at least 250 wins with 3 different franchises, Milwaukee, Dallas, and Golden State. He also served as GM for all 3 franchises. He was a 3-time coach of the year and made the playoffs 18 times in 31 seasons. He went to the conference finals 3 times with the Bucks, once with the Mavericks. He never won a title. Don Nelson, 86. Jay Berman, Fox News.
1: In baseball, the Tampa Bay Rays, the team with the best record in the American League, won their 6th straight game, beating Seattle 4-1, and Ty Gibbs won the NASCAR Cup Series race in Iowa. I'm Dave Anthony. This is Fox News.
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11: It's time to take a look at the closing markets for Friday, August 7th. Wheat futures once again were the most volatile of row crop futures on Friday, quickly regaining Thursday's losses as the trade has alternated gains and losses in 7 consecutive sessions on the September Kansas City contract. Corn and soybean futures remained supported on their respective charts, but still see upside momentum restrained by mixed signals on where 2026 U.S. production will land. After a bearish start to the week, outside energy markets stabilized and firmed through the latter half of the week as traders have taken the lack of follow-up details to early week optimism for an agreement regarding the Strait of Hormuz as a sign that discord remains among both sides involved. In the macroeconomic news, the July U.S. employment report was much softer than expected, with the U.S. cutting 23,000 jobs compared to expectations for 83,000 jobs to be added. Stocks moved higher and Treasury yields fell as the sluggish labor market suggests a Federal Reserve rate increase may be less likely in the upcoming September meeting. Over on the Chicago Board of Trade, September corn closed steady at 439, December steady at 462, and March up a quarter at 477 and three quarters. August soybeans down three quarters at 1156 and a half, September down one at 1159, November down one and a half at 1176 and a quarter. September wheat up eight and a half at 639 and three quarters, and March up seven and a half at 674 and three quarters. And now taking a look over at the livestock side of things, with the live cattle contracts nearing the market's resistance at its 40-day moving average, it came as no real surprise that the contracts were retreating as traders weren't really super confident for most of the day that they could successfully conquer that threshold just yet. However, something gave them the confidence towards the market's close to push the nearby contracts higher because those August live cattle contracts were up 47 at 231.70 and October up 35 at 225.27. However, the deferred December contract was down 22 at 224.15. The nearby feeder cattle contracts spent the day trading and ultimately closing higher as well, with August feeders up 360 at 351.65 and September up 365 at 345.22. The lean hog complex found some mild support throughout the day as traders were willing to moderately support the lean hog contracts thanks to the morning's uptick in consumer demand. The August lean hogs, they closed steady at 95.50. However, October was up 50 at 82.22 and December up 35 at 73.57. Again, this was a look at your closing markets for Friday, August 7th. And as always, keeping an eye on the ag news, markets, and weather so you don't have to. I'm Helena McNamee, KWMT.
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True Country 540 KWMT, Garth Brooks, standing outside the fire. Happy Monday. Yeah, I say that with such enthusiasm, right? 68 degrees right now, some patches of dense fog. Slight chance of showers between 8 and 9 this morning. Otherwise, partly sunny, high near 87. 50-50 chance of showers, thunderstorms tonight, mainly after 2. So we might be waking up to that in the morning. And 90 tomorrow, 87 on Wednesday, showers Thursday and Friday, 76. So, not horrible. What do you expect? Joe D. Messina heads Carolina, tails California. 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

0: True Country 540 KWMT, Johnny Rodriguez. You always come back to hurt me. Good morning, it's Jeff. Happy Monday. 68 degrees out there on our way to high of 86. What else can I say about it, you know? It's going to be... my caffeine hasn't kicked in yet. A lot of people gone here at the station this week, so I got to cover like three or four different things. And you know me with my ADHD, it's good because at least I'm not bored, but it's bad because, you know, it's a lot of things to juggle in my brain. So more than 7,000 Americans were surveyed and weighed in about, have you been spending more or less time outdoors this summer? Reasons people more likely to be outdoors in the summertime, Midwest, in the Western U.S. Yeah, they analyze stuff like public patios, rooftop bars, that kind of stuff. Getting out and socializing. Not surprisingly, most of the top 10 cities for outdoor socializing are in the West. Long Beach, California, Oakland, Atlanta, Georgia made top 3. Denver, Colorado, Washington, D.C. I don't know why people would go outside in Washington, D.C. or Baltimore. Portland, for that matter. Yeah. Me, I like to stay inside in the air conditioning.
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True Country, 540 KWMG, Willie Nelson, Forgiving You Was Easy, 629, 68 degrees. It is International Lazy Day, and yeah, it's not the fact that I'm lazy, I just don't care. Roy Acuff, Fireball Mail. 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

I'm a fellow with a heart of gold, with the ways of a gentleman, I've been told, a kind of a fellow that wouldn't even harm a flea. But if me and a certain character met, the guy that invented the cigarette, I'd murder that son of a gun in the first degree. Of course, it ain't 'cause I don't smoke myself, and I don't reckon they hinder your health. I've smoked them all my life, and I ain't dead yet. But nicotine slaves are all the same at a betting party or a poker game. Everything's gotta stop while they smokes a cigarette. Smoke, smoke, smoke that cigarette. Puff, puff, puff, and if you smoke yourself to death, tell St. Peter at the Golden Gate that you hate to make him wait. You've gotta have another cigarette. In a game of chance the other night, old Dame Fortune was doing me right. The kings and queens just kept on coming around. I got a full and I bet it high, but my bluff didn't work on a certain guy. He just kept on raising and laying the money down. He'd raise me, I'd raise him, I sweated blood, you gotta sink or swim. He finally called, didn't raise the bet. I said, ace is full,

So help me, Hannah, I think it have been there yet. 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She said, Tex, excuse me, please, but I've just got to have a filter cigarette. Smoke, smoke, smoke that cigarette. Puff, puff, puff, and if you smoke yourself to death, tell St. Peter to go

True Country, 540 KWMT, Toby Keith, you never cried in front of me. 646, 68 degrees. Right now, on our way to 86. The Farnhamville Post 510 Legion will host Supper in the Park this Friday night, August 14th, from 5 to 7 in the Farnhamville City Park. They're going to be serving up burgers, hot dogs, a Coney dog, desserts, and more. And all the proceeds will go to American Legion Post 510's Veterans Memorial Gazebo Project. Sounds like a lot of fun. Good cause. Hank Jr. It's all over about the crying. 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

0: RFID tags are improving traceability and check-in for folks showing swine. 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I'm Susan Littlefield with the News of Agriculture. Swine exhibition sites, state pork associations, and extension programs with a current premises identification number, or PIN, are eligible to apply for up to 4 handheld radio frequency identifications or RFID tag readers. Brent Pempin is director of swine health at the National Pork Board. He says that these readers are designed to work alongside AgView, helping improve animal traceability and disease preparedness. Pepin added 840 RFID tags can be added to AgView through a new feature called MyBarn.
1: Allows you to take the pigs that are on your site, upload information in the AgView into your MyBarn section with their official ID, so it's at one place. So when those pigs go to a show, you can select which pigs from your home place are going and which pigs are staying, so you can make a really easy movement trace to the show.
0: He said that the combination of the MyBarn feature and the handheld RFID tag readers streamlines the check-in process. By quickly capturing animal identification information, the technology helps simply recording and record keeping while improving its traceability and movement documentation for state animal health officials.
1: So the nice thing about this MyBarn feature is you could upload that information one time. You have those animals that are on your site there, and then you just check which ones are going to which show to make that movement nice and seamless. Another exciting MyBarn feature is if you're a show organizer, you can set it up so everybody who's going to your show or your event, they can check their pigs from their barn, say they're going to your event, and you have all your pigs that are at your show on one spot to be able to share with your saw hose as needed.
0: And it aligns with the National Swine Health Strategy's goal to keep foreign and emerging animal diseases out of the U.S. You can find more information by going to 840swinetags.com. 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
0: Or the U.S. Department of Agriculture.

0: Agriculture is reminding farmers that deadlines to purchase or make changes to crop insurance coverage for fall planted crops is approaching. The next major sales closing dates are September 1 and September 30th, although deadlines vary by crop and location. Producers are encouraged to contact their crop insurance agent soon to review coverage options in the 2027 crop year. Federal crop insurance remains a key part of the farm safety net, helping producers manage their weather and revenue risks. USDA says farmers can choose from several coverage options, including yield protection, revenue protection, and area risk plans. Several major agribusiness companies have raised their 26 earning forecasts, citing some stronger demand across key crop markets and improved oilseed processing margins. Archer Daniels Midland increased its full-year profit outlook after reporting better-than-expected quarterly results. 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
6: Well, if you're one of the millions who own one of them gas-drinking, piston-clanking, air-polluting, smoke-belching four-wheeled buggies from Detroit City, then pay attention. I'm about to sing your song, son.

0: alternates between higher and lower closes in the past seven sessions. For corn and soybeans, traders remain uncomfortable moving the markets higher, with favorable crop weather signaling stronger yield potential. Analysts expect this week's USDA WASDE report and crop production reports to show elevated production estimates and at least robust U.S. corn ending stocks. Crude oil is higher early Monday with the heightened tension in the Middle East. Iran on Saturday laid out numerous demands of the U.S. before it would allow free-flowing traffic in the Strait of Hormuz. For instance, Iran wants billions of dollars in U.S. payments, the removal of American troops from the region, and an end to the U.S. naval blockade, the Wall Street Journal reported. President Trump said he'll let economic pressure on Iran build rather than launch fresh strikes. Corn futures are up 1¾ cents early Monday, with the December contract at $4.63¾ per bushel. The national average basis for corn was steady at 27 cents under the September futures contract, while the DTN National Corn Index was unchanged at $4.12. Soybean futures are up 7½ cents early Monday, with the November contract at $11.84 per bushel. The national average basis for soybeans was 2 cents stronger at 44 cents under the November futures, while the DTN National Soybean Index was unchanged at $11.32. September Kansas City wheat is up 12¾ cents early Monday, and September Chicago wheat is up 9½ cents. For our next extended market update, make sure to listen in at 8:05 for the early word on those livestock markets. You can also tune in every hour at the top of the hour to hear how those markets are doing throughout the day. With KWMT, I'm Helena McNamee.
1: I'm Joe Jaden with the Connoisseur Media Sports Update. Iowa Speedway played host to the NASCAR Cup Series Iowa Corn 350 yesterday. Ty Gibbs took the checkered flag, beating Christopher Bell to the finish line by less than 1 second. Ryan Blaney qualified for the pole position and started out front at the Newton track. Blaney won the first stage, followed by Joey Logano and Kyle Larson. Bell took stage two, with Logano and Ross Chastain close behind. Sports Park Raceway last night in Fort Dodge was rained out. Don Nelson, a former University of Iowa star who won 5 NBA championships as a player and went on to become the league's winningest coach, died yesterday. He was 86. His family announced the death in a statement and did not give a cause. Nelson attended Rock Island, Illinois High School before his Hawkeye career, which spanned from 1959 through 1962 in 72 games in his three-year career. Nelson averaged over 21 points and just under 11 rebounds per game. He departed Iowa as the program's career scoring leader, and his scoring average ranks fourth in the Iowa record books. Nelson led Iowa to 45 victories across three seasons. The Fort Dodge football team has their first official practice today. Last year, they finished 8-2 before being eliminated by Newton in the opening round of the playoffs. The Dodgers had 22 separate players receive all district recognition. Here's Dodger coach Nick Mosier.
2: We're excited and had a good week with camp last week and then officially get going. And it's fun to see the faces again. And I think we got a good group of guys coming back. I think our offense has got 12 guys who have played a lot of football. Defensively, I think we've got 6 or 7 guys that have played a lot of football. So got to find a couple areas, but that's not a whole lot different than most years. So really excited about the year.
1: St. Edmund girls tennis gets underway on Tuesday when they host Iowa Falls Alden at the Dodger Tennis Courts. The Gales have 16 girls out this year, with their top four returning in Chloe Palmer, Abby Huss, Sophia Schlenz, and Olivia Andrew. Here's St. Edmund girls tennis coach Sean Neverman.
3: Looking forward to the season. We got four returning with varsity experience. So Chloe and Abby have been with the program for 4 years, and Sophia Schlenz and Olivia Andrew have been with the program for 3 years. So we should have a good solid core coming back, and looking forward to conference title number 5 in a row.
1: Iowa Cubs baseball loses yesterday to Indianapolis 2-0. The Cubs now 45-66 on the season. And I'm Joe Jaden with the Connoisseur Media Sports Update.
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2: It's time to take a look at the early word on those grain markets. On Friday, September corn closed unchanged, November soybeans dropped 1.5 cents, and September Kansas City wheat rose 14.5 cents. Soybean basis was stronger, while corn, spring wheat, and hard red winter wheat basis was steady Friday, and soft red winter wheat basis was weaker. Friday's market highlighted stronger wheat prices as the market alternates between higher and lower closes in the past seven sessions. For corn and soybeans, traders remain uncomfortable moving the markets higher, with favorable crop weather signaling stronger yield potential. Analysts expect this week's USDA WASDE report and crop production reports to show elevated production estimates and at least robust U.S. corn ending stocks. Crude oil is higher early Monday with the heightened tension in the Middle East. Iran on Saturday laid out numerous demands of the U.S. before it would allow free-flowing traffic in the Strait of Hormuz. For instance, Iran wants billions of dollars in U.S. payments, the removal of American troops from the region, and an end to the U.S. naval blockade, the Wall Street Journal reported. President Trump said he'll let economic pressure on Iran build rather than launch fresh strikes. Corn futures are up 1¾ cents early Monday, with the December contract at $4.63¾ per bushel. The national average basis for corn was steady at 27 cents under the September futures contract, while the DTN National Corn Index was unchanged at $4.12. Soybean futures are up 7.5 cents early Monday, with the November contract at $11.84 per bushel. The national average basis for soybeans was 2 cents stronger at 44 cents under the November futures, while the DTN National Soybean Index was unchanged at $11.32. September Kansas City wheat is up 12¾ cents early Monday, and September Chicago wheat is up 9.5 cents. For our next extended market update, make sure to listen in at 8:05 for the early word on those livestock markets. You can also tune in every hour at the top of the hour to hear how those markets are doing throughout the day. 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

0: True Country, 540 KWMG, Leroy Parnell giving water to a drowned man. 722, 70 degrees right now, on our way to a high of 86. So two friends, a man and a woman, plan to meet up at a restaurant in L.A. Place had a dress code where men could not wear sleeveless shirts. It says on right there on their website. So rather than choose a different place, the couple went into the parking lot, switched shirts. They laughed about it because the woman's original shirt was a long, puff-sleeved satin blouse with a horse pattern and looked ridiculous on the guy, but they pulled it off, and the restaurant was cool with the switch, even though the guy was in a puffy shirt, so, yeah. Lefty Frizzell coming around the corner.
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0: caught up within the snap debate. So another vote on the farm bill set for September. You're listening to the American Ag Network. I'm Susan Littlefield with the news of agriculture. So as we know, the Senate farm bill remains stalled out. The dispute over snap provisions. Democrats are seeking more time before new requirements tied to state error rates take effect. Meanwhile, Republicans argue farmers shouldn't be held responsible for problems they don't control. Senate Ag Committee Chair John Bozeman says Republicans have already offered more time and they're not willing to go much further.
1: It's very difficult, was very difficult to strike the deal that we got as far as going further with the Democrats simply trying to blackmail us. The answer is no. Every time we have a farm bill, every time we have a bill concerning farmers now, they'll bring up some unrelated event and then try and say, well, you know, we're not going to do that, even though it's the right thing to do, unless you give us this or that. I mean, this is really what bothers me with government holding people hostage that don't have anything at all to do with the problem. No farmer has any control over state error rates. A lot of our farmers, sadly, are eligible for the SNAP program. But again, like I said, this is not their problem, it's ours.
0: Now he says he understands why farmers are frustrated with Congress, especially as producers

0: producers face growing pressures financially. He says lawmakers need to keep that pressure in mind as they work to finish the farm bill.
1: I would ask them to look at the vote and see who voted for what, who's been voting for what.
0: We'll hear more from the chairman in just a moment. You're listening to the American Ag Network.
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0: With the Senate now set to return in September, the question is whether lawmakers can find enough common ground to move the farm bill forward. Here is Senate Ag Committee Chair John Bozeman.
1: No, we're going to come back in September, probably early in the week. We might wait a day or two just to make sure all of our members are back. We had some issues with that. Senator McConnell has gone home to rehab. He called me the day before the hearing. We had a nice conversation. So, there's a possibility that he'll be back. Senator Tuberville had an issue that he had to deal with. He'll be back. It doesn't need to be that it's a party line vote. We will come back, and we're the way I left it, that we didn't adjourn, made it such that we can come back and then we can bring it back up.
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1: Democrats have made immigration enforcement and ICE raids a November election campaign issue, and now congressional Democrats have a new focus in their fight against the Trump deportation agenda.
2: A letter signed by more than 60 Democratic lawmakers has been sent to the Department of Homeland Security, the Defense Department, and Veterans Affairs, saying that they're looking into whether DHS and the Pentagon are coordinating to deport military service members and their families. A report from the Associated Press found that more than 50 active duty troops, spouses, and parents have been detained by immigration authorities. The AP says the Trump administration has rolled back protections for military families, and some say service members have been forced to take leave or delay deployment to care for their children after their spouses were detained. DHS told the AP, quote, U.S. military service does not automatically grant lawful immigration status. The Pentagon declined to comment. Tanya J. Powers, Fox News.
1: President Trump keeps railing about the Washington, D.C. reflecting pool he continues to insist was vandalized after he got a contractor to upgrade that pool.
3: The president was outraged when Jeanine Pirro, the U.S. attorney for the District of Columbia, dropped charges against David Hearn. Hearn was accused of vandalizing the reflecting pool, but Pirro's office said the pool was damaged by shoddy work done by contractors, not Hearn. President Trump is pushing Pirro to reinstate the charges, posting on Truth Social, a National Park Service career employee, a highly credible witness, saw David Hearn, act blue, in broad daylight vandalize the reflecting pool. The president also said there was a contractor error, but it was very small. By the way, Act Blue is a Democratic political action committee. Jill Nato, Fox News.
1: On Wall Street, we're seeing Dow futures down a bit. NASDAQ futures are also now lower before this week's trading. It could be affected by the latest inflation reports that come Wednesday and Thursday. I'm Dave Anthony, and this is Fox News.
4: And now from the KWMT Farm Room, it's your nationally recognized, multi-award-winning farm broadcaster, Helena McNamee.
5: It's time to take a look at the early word on those livestock markets. Cash cattle closed the week in line with where trading began earlier in the week. Northern dress cattle averaged $3 higher, while southern live cattle traded $2 higher. This was not as high as some had hoped, but higher nonetheless. The market struggled the last half of the week despite cash trading higher. Box beef prices closing higher on Friday may provide support to begin the week. Choice box beef increased 50 cents and select was up $2.59. Higher box beef prices will need to continue or traders could become disillusioned, resulting in lower futures. Feeder cattle closed higher as well, regaining some of the losses of Thursday, but not enough to turn the trend higher. The commitment of trader support showed fund traders reducing their long futures position by 2,059 contracts in the live cattle to a net long of 64,966. They added 1,413 long futures positions in feeder cattle, increasing it to a net long of 10,400 contracts. Hog futures showed evidence of spread trading, with contracts through April closing higher and later contracts closing lower. The gains and losses were not large as traders remain uncertain about the level of demand to be seen. The August contract will cease trading on Friday. The October contract carries a substantial discount to the August contract, indicating traders are not optimistic about cash moving through the rest of the year. The National Daily Direct Afternoon Hog Report showed cash down 63 cents. Packers may step up on Monday to purchase hogs as they were not aggressive during the last half of last week. Pork cutout values were up $2.24, moving the price back above the $100 level at $101.50. The commitment of traders report showed the funds as net sellers of 61 futures contracts, increasing their short position to 19,179. For our next extended market update, make sure to listen in at 9:05 for our opening market analysis. You can also tune in every hour at the top of the hour to hear how those markets are doing. 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

0: Country 540 KWMG, John Michael Montgomery, I love the way you love me. 819 on your Monday, sunshine 71 on our way to a high of 56 or 86 later on today. Some random facts to get you into your Monday. There's a town in Scotland where once a year, a man known as the Burry Man will dress head to toe in plants, specifically spiky burrs, and walk around for 7 hours drinking whiskey. Ceremony's been going on for hundreds of years. The meaning has been forgotten. This year's event happened last Friday. Pretty good gig if you can land it. Boston Tea Party in 1773 destroyed 92,000 pounds of tea, which is over $1.7 million in today's money. First school to use the letter grade system like we have today was Mount Holyoke College in Massachusetts way back in 1887. The projectile vomit in The Exorcist was soup from a famous California restaurant called Pea Soup Anderson's, mixed with oatmeal. Looked more like vomit on camera than cameras. Camel soup. And finally, the witches in Macbeth didn't really use eye of newt. That was just an ancient term for mustard seeds. Huh. Now we know.
1: Iowa farmer Brandon Gingrich.
2: I'm a fifth generation farmer. 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It kills family farms like ours. Ashley Henson's working to eliminate the death tax, to save Iowa farms, and to make sure that this way of life is protected for the next generation.
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3: 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Ashley Henson voted to cut taxes and put thousands of dollars back in working families' pockets.
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540 KWMT, Travis Tripp, Modern Day Bonnie and Clyde. I heard Travis Tripp put on a heck of a show Saturday night downtown Fort Dodge. Yeah, so I'm glad everybody had a lot of fun. Hey, today is National Lazy Day, and I'm going to celebrate it by not doing anything to celebrate it.

0: Gotcha.
1: You hit 25, 8, 11, 30. This is Rick telling you about another Pocahontas Machine Consignment Auction that's held on Wednesday, August 12th at 8 a.m. Pocahontas, Iowa. The lot is full. It says no more items. For a full list, go to sellbarn.ncn.net or Equipment Facts. This will be a live and online auction. You hit 25, 8, 11, 30. This is Rick. Remember, Wednesday, August 12th at 8 a.m., the Pocahontas Machine Consignment Auction selling over 2,000 items, and this will be a live and online auction. Hope to see you there. Thank you.
0: From the people who brought you It's the Dog Park comes

Here's a song I wrote on a plane between Dallas and Austin. Going to El Paso. Whoops. Now this is what gave us the idea to come down here. This is a song about a guy that probably did as much for our kind of music as anybody.

8:43. A Old Settlers Day will be this Saturday, August 15th in Farnhamville. The color run starts at 9 a.m. at the Farnhamville City Park. The parade is at 11. Car show is at 11:30. Food runs from 11:30 until 1. 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Kids 10 and under eat for $6. They're going to have games and fun for the whole family and karaoke at 5. So if you're looking for some fun this weekend, how about Old Settlers Day this Saturday in Farnhamville? Laurie White, Now I Know. It's True Country 5:40.

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1: A different approach in the conflict with Iran. I'm Dave Anthony, Fox News. In the attempt to get the Strait of Hormuz shipping flowing fully again,
2: President Trump told Axios that instead of increasing military pressure on Iran, the administration is going to watch and wait and allow the economic pressure to mount. So this is what he said in part, quote, "We are low-keying it. We are only semi-negotiating with them."
1: Fox's Alex Hogan's at the White House.
2: Over the weekend, Iran released new demands saying that it wants the U.S. to lift its naval blockade, to unfreeze Iranian assets, and pay Iran for war damages.
1: When it comes to this Iran conflict,
3: I stand with President Trump. You know, national security is utmost important.
1: Senator Darlene Graham, appointed to replace her late brother Lindsey, is running in a special primary tomorrow in South Carolina and has the Trump endorsement to replace him as the GOP nominee in the November election. And Graham tells Fox she's focused on voters' concerns about the economy.
3: They talk about affordability. They talk about gas prices. They talk about the price of groceries.
1: There are nine other Republicans running in that Senate primary tomorrow, including Congressman Russell Fry and Ralph Norman. There are primaries tomorrow in Connecticut, Vermont, Minnesota, and Wisconsin as well. A lot of focus on the Democratic Socialist leading in the polls in the primary for governor, Francesca Hong. The winner will face Republican Congressman Tom Tiffany in November. A New York boat captain is in federal custody after the sightseeing trip he chartered over the weekend turned deadly.
4: New York City police say Sarah Sanchez and her infant daughter Antonella Garcia died after the boat they were on overturned in New York Harbor near the Statue of Liberty on Saturday night. Investigators say Manuel Hernandez, the boat's captain, was arrested and charged with 13 counts of reckless endangerment. 12 people had minor injuries and were rescued before police arrived. The U.S. Coast Guard, which responded along with police, is working with the NYPD to determine whether the vessel was operating as an illegal charter.
1: That's Tanya J. Powers. 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
1: It's a mixed bag to start the week on Wall Street. The Dow is down 77 points. The Nasdaq's dropping 34, but the S&P 500 is up 3 points, adding to Friday's record high close. Oil prices, they're up more than 3%. WTI back over $80 a barrel again, but it did come down last week after President Trump again paused bombing Iran for more talks in the Strait of Hormuz shipping. And analyst Chilby Lundberg tells Fox gas should get even cheaper.
8: Because oil prices are way down, and so are the prices that retailers pay for their fuel. They're going to share those price cuts with us.
1: AAA's national average for regular $4 per gallon. That's down 9 cents since last Monday, but it is still a buck more than before the Iran conflict. Well, the CDC keeps investigating that cyclosporiasis outbreak, giving thousands of Americans nasty diarrhea and other ailments in many states. There's also a salmonella scare.
9: At least 18 ready-to-eat meat and poultry products have now been recalled following the recent salmonella outbreak linked to fresh jalapeno peppers. This recall involves prepared wraps, bowls, and salads from several companies, including Taylor Farms, Deli Kitchen, and H-E-B's Higher Harvest and Meal Simple brands. The products distributed across 24 states and were sold at major retailers, including Walmart, Kroger, H-E-B, Randall's, Tom Thumb, Wawa, Hannaford Racetrack, and Dillon's, with Best Buy dates of August 3rd through August 16th, 2026. 345 people have been sickened so far across the U.S. in the outbreak and 36 hospitalized, according to the FDA. Sue Guzman, Fox News.
1: Spider-Man remains king of the box office.
10: I am totally out of control. I gotta fix whatever this is right now.
1: For a second weekend in a row, Spider-Man Brand New Day was the number one movie. It has set a record, topping $1.6 billion in worldwide ticket sales in just 10 days. And It's the top grossing film of the year so far. I'm Dave Anthony, and this is Fox News.
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12: It's time to take a look at the factors driving those opening markets for today, August 10th. December corn futures started off the day higher for the third consecutive day. Drying strength from continued export issues in the Black Sea and the fact that Iran is reported to have rejected U.S. talks with the Strait of Hormuz still effectively close. Also, what was supportive to corn is the surge in wheat prices for the second consecutive day. However, when we go take a look at that Chicago Board of Trade now. September corn is down one at 438. December down three quarters at 461 and a quarter. Soybean and soy products have started off the week on a firm note, with beans being pulled up by a strong bean oil market. Palm oil hit its highest level in 4 months early Monday, and crude oil is on the rise again as the Strait of Hormuz remains effectively closed. Soybean weather has been mostly bearish in the past week and also in the week ahead, with an active pattern slated for the belt. Soybean demand has also picked up, with China and unknown destinations, which are most likely also China, being solid buyers as of late. Rumors are that China bought a lot more U.S. beans than had been confirmed last week, with some analysts looking for a huge export sale numbers on Thursday. Over on that Chicago Board of Trade, September soybeans are up one and three quarters at 1160 and three quarters, November up two at 1178 and a quarter. And now taking a look over at the livestock side of things, cash cattle closed the week in line with where trading began earlier in the week. Northern dress cattle averaged $3 higher, while southern live cattle traded $2 higher. This was not as high as some had hoped, but higher nonetheless. The market struggled the last half of the week, despite cash trading higher. Box beef prices closing higher on Friday may provide support to begin the week. Feeder cattle also closed higher, regaining some of the losses of Thursday, but not enough to turn the trend higher. Over on the mercantile, August live cattle's up 55 at 232.25, October up 60 at 225.87. August feeders are down 50 at 351.02, September up 30 at 345.52. Hog futures showed evidence of spread trading, with contracts through April closing higher and later contracts closing lower on Friday. The gains and losses were not large, as traders remain uncertain about the level of demand to be seen. The August contract will cease trading on Friday. The October contract carries a substantial discount to the August contract, indicating that traders are not optimistic about cash moving through the rest of the year. August lean hogs are up 7 at 95.57,

0: and October up 85 at 83.07. This was a look at the opening markets for today, August 10th. And as always, keeping an eye on the ag news, markets, and weather so you don't have to. I'm Helena McNamee, KWMT.
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True Country, 540 KWMT, Brooks and Dunn getting the 9 o'clock hour underway. Red Dirt Road at 912, 71 degrees right now. And looking for high later on today, 86. In international news, Iran's supreme leader is reportedly near death. Man, who knew Mitch McConnell was Iran's supreme leader?

0: True Country 540 KWMT. Tell me about it, Tanya Tucker. 73, sunshine. Looking for a high later on of 86 today. May see some showers and thunderstorms overnight after 2 a.m. 50-50 chance, so who knows? Quarter inch possible, maybe a little higher if we have thunderstorms move through like we did Sunday real early in the morning. Well, parents, it's almost that time of year. Yeah, it's that time of year we get to spend even more time on grocery shopping and meal prep, thanks to school lunches. According to a new report, during the school year, parents spend a total of 432 hours on meal planning and preparation. Basically 3 hours a week. You got 3 hours a week grocery shopping, 2 hours a week packing lunches, 4 hours per week cooking those lunches on average. Yeah. 36 weeks spread over the school year. Biggest hurdles for school lunches: finding stuff kids are going to eat, keeping lunches interesting, and avoiding food waste. So, yeah, that time of year. And, well, parents' favorite time of the year anyway. Kids going back to school. Alabama coming around the corner. 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

0: higher market happening within the livestock trade for a Monday. You're listening to the American Ag Network. Good morning. I'm Susan Littlefield. So let's rewind quick back to Friday, where we saw the higher box beef prices. They say will need to continue or traders could become disillusioned, resulting in some lower futures. Feeder cattle closed higher back on Friday, regaining some of those Thursday losses. As we have the higher cash cattle trade of last week may indicate the slide is over and steady to higher cash will unfold over the next few weeks. Specifically, the bulls say that the drought and wildfires are going to reduce the desire for ranchers to retain heifers and expand their herds, another hiccup possibly within the cattle complex. Nearby hog futures bounced off support, possibly indicating traders are not willing to push prices any lower. And support cutout values pushed back above 101. That happened on Friday as demand may continue to be a supportive market factor. 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

0: 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Kansas City, September, 7:23 and 3/4, up 9 3/4. Is Minneapolis, September, 6:82, up 2. August live cattle, 232, up 30. October's up 7 at 225.35. August feeders drop 50 at 351.15, but September steady, 345.22. August lean hogs, 95.67, up 17. October, 83, even, up 77. Class 3 milk, August at 16.75, down 3. September, 17.24, down 1. 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

True Country, 540 KWFT. It's White Yoakum. What do you know about love? 75 degrees at 9:57. That's it for me, Jeff. I am out of here. I'll be back tomorrow, bright and early, at 6. Gonna leave you at Rex Allen Jr. I'll catch you guys later.

Here we go with the 10 o'clock hour, True Country, AM 540, KWMT, Every Time Two Fools Collide, Kenny Rogers and Dottie West, and now Mr. Smooth, Don Williams.

0: And now from the KWMT Farm Room, it's your nationally recognized, multi-award-winning farm broadcaster, Helena McNamee.
1: It's a higher market happening within the livestock trade for a Monday. You're listening to the American Ag Network. Good morning. I'm Susan Littlefield. So let's rewind quick back to Friday, where we saw the higher box beef prices. They say will need to continue or traders could become disillusioned, resulting in some lower futures. Feeder cattle closed higher back on Friday, regaining some of those Thursday losses. As we have the higher cash cattle trade of last week may indicate the slide is over, and steady to higher cash will unfold over the next few weeks. Specifically, the bulls say that the drought and wildfires are going to reduce the desire for ranchers to retain heifers and expand their herds, another hiccup possibly within the cattle complex. Nearby hog futures bounced off support, possibly indicating traders are not willing to push prices any lower. And support cutout values pushed back above 101. That happened on Friday as demand may continue to be a supportive market factor. 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

0: That's Gone from Montgomery Gentry. I'm not gone. I'm here, Paul Jackson, with you during the morning this time, and looking forward to spending time with you, taking you on up to Tim Dale Eicher at 2 o'clock this afternoon. In this break, you'll get a Fox Business Report, and then the Rockin' Years, Dolly Parton and Ricky Van Shelton coming up.
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8: I'm Taylor Riggs, and this is the Fox Business Report.
9: Stocks opened mixed and turned lower as investors monitor developments in the Iran conflict. Microsoft shares are up around 2%. It is expected to unveil a new artificial intelligence chip that can run AI models at a lower cost. Apple shares are down more than 2.5% after some cautious comments from analysts. And Apple is also said to be testing memory chips from China's CXMT. It's considering using the chips in some devices sold in China. Apple will need the White House's approval. Tractor Supply shares down nearly 2%. It's closing about 75 PetSense pet stores because of disappointing sales. Tractor Supply is making changes to address shoppers pulling back on big expensive purchases. That's your Fox Business Report. I'm Jenny Coselda. 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

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Paul Jackson with you on a Monday. Daryl Worley there, When You Need My Love. And now let's hear George Strait. I can make Cheyenne if I push hard.

0: 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And one more than love, oh baby, it's still you I'm thinking of.
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4: Partially stalled boundary that will be focal point for areas of scattered showers and thunderstorms across the Corn Belt for today. It could also lead to some areas of severe weather, especially in South Dakota and across the Ohio Valley. 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Good morning. I'm Susan Littlefield as we take a look at the ag weather. First off, as the Northern Plains see a few isolated showers that went through this weekend, but most areas stay dry. The forecast has turned much milder for this week with many chances for some clusters of showers and thunderstorms to move through. That should aid in some easement of stress that has been expanding over the last month or so. The central southern plains have areas of showers developing over the weekend, but were more sparse. So temperatures remaining hot. Temperatures are set to remain hot for most of this week, though the front will be waffling around Nebraska and nearby areas through the week. This will aid in some thunderstorm development as various points throughout the week, especially with the system riding along the front Thursday, another going through most of the region Friday and Saturday. Scattered showers are likely to ease some stress and build some soil moisture across the north. As the Midwest sees some scattered showers moving through the region over the weekend as well, that brought some needed rainfall to some areas, while others remained unfortunately drier. The setup for this week favors daily chances for showers and thunderstorm through this weekend. Brazil sees isolated showers that went through over the weekend, areas to continue later this month. 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
4: September corn, 439 and a quarter, up a quarter. December steady, 462. September beans, 1163, up four. November, 1179 and three quarters, up three and a half. As for the August live cattle, 232.77, up 107. October, 226.52, up 125. August feeders, 350.07, down 157. September, 343.97, down 125. August lean hogs, 95.70, up 20. 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
10: Now 75 or 85 or I-20 t'other away. 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
11: "Breaker, breaker, got a picture taker, old Smokey's at 43.
10: It's that Japanese toy, the trucker's joy, that everybody calls CB. Yeah, Citizens Band keeps you up.

0: date with the fender benders and the Tijuana taxis and all them bars out there. Flip-flop. Now ahead of your children and ahead of your wife on the list of the 10 best things in life. You see, B's got a rate right around number 4. Of course, Beavers, Hot Biscuits, and Merle Haggard come 1, 2, 3, you know. Well, I was loaded down, coming out of Lake City. I was checking out seat covers, young and pretty. When all of a sudden, there come a call over my CB, ringing wall to wall. Said, go to Double Nickel, said you hit the ridge, cause there's a smoky picture taker to the side of the bridge. Oh, mercy. Appreciate that, good buddy. What's your handle at? Come on. Got any county mounties out there prowling? Come on. And he said,
1: 10-4, back door. 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

0: All right, why not? Hammer down, you got the mean machine here. Well, there I was streaking, my needle was a-peaking, right around 79. That old diesel juice was a-getting loose, and everything was fine. When wall to wall, I got a call from a front door Big Bird trapper. Said, break 19, good buddy of mine, you got a smoky and a plain white wrapper. When I jammed my stick and lost 20 quick, you could hear them gears a-tearing. I got passed by a beaver in a Camaro when I was cruising along and going so slow. I could count every button on that frilly blouse she was a-wearing. Of course, they weren't the one. Hey there, Super Trooper. Yeah, that's a crafty smoky over there at the CB of his own. Hey, White Knight, let's slide one off of Super Trooper. Come on.
1: In four, back door, put the pedal in the metal, what you waiting for? If that old white can't stay inside, won't leave you here and say no more, how about it?
0: Whoa now, buddy, that's fighting talk. I'll get up there and blow your doors off. Fly hammered down like I had wings, little gravels in my wheels going ping, ping, ping. About the time I hit 92, I saw something flashing in my rear view. Thought to myself, that can't be true, but there it was, it going blue, blue, blue.
2: Uh-oh, bubblegum machine done hit the jackpot.
0: Well, I could see that bear laughing big, hanging in tight on the back of my rig, and right there and then it come to me, wall to wall. So in that cold, dark Georgia night, in the shadows, smoky bears, blue light, I decided to make me just one more CB call. Break 19 for the Super Trooper. Hey there, smoky old buddy, tell me if I'm right, or you my front door, you the white knight, come on. And he said,
1: 10-4, back door. You in a heap of trouble, boy, for sure. Gonna read you your rights and treat you fair. Just pull over there with your rocking chair. Want you boys to know each other real well, cause you gonna be sharing the same jail cell. You make 12 cotton pickers I've caught tonight, running front doors that white night. How about it? 40 miles over speed limit. You boys gonna be here a spell.
0: That's it, cotton pickers, I've done been grounded. My tail in jail and my rig impounded. So when you coming through the Georgia night, don't never get no front door called a white knight. No, sir, wind up in the pokey with Smokey. I'm gonna pull that old CB thing out by the wires.

Dave and Sugar, the door is always open. AM 540 KWMT. And here's John Denver with the 1975 song that was the only one that he had that was number one on the country chart, on the Hot 100, and the Adult Contemporary chart. I'm sorry.

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1: It's time to take a look at those markets again. Over on the Chicago Board of Trade, September corn is down 1 1/4 at 437 3/4. December down 3/4 at 461 1/4. March down 1 1/4 at 476 1/2. August soybeans are up 5 at 1161 1/2. September up 4 1/2 at 1163 1/2. And November up 4 1/2 at 1180 3/4. September wheat is up 4 at 643 3/4. March is up 4 1/2 at 679 1/4. Now over on the mercantile, August live cattle up 125 at 232.95. October up 227 at 227.55. December up 235 at 226.50. August feeders are down 50 at 351.15, but September is up 12 at 345.35. August lean hogs are up 10 at 95.60. October is up $2 at 84.22. And December up 202 at 75.60. Now taking a look over at the ag weather outlook for the Midwest. Scattered showers moved through the region over the weekend, bringing some needed rainfall to some areas, while others remained unfortunately drier. The setup for this week favors daily chances for showers and thunderstorms through this weekend and quite likely into next week as well. Temperatures will be mild in general, but a stalled front in the south could mean higher temperatures across areas like Missouri and the Ohio Valley. If these areas pick up some good moisture, they could deal with the heat. Then stress could continue to mount for filling crops. Closer to home in Fort Dodge, it is currently sunny, lightly breezy, and 83 degrees. Keeping an eye on the ag news, markets, and weather so you don't have to, I'm Helena McNamee, KWMT.
2: I'm Joe Jaden with the Connoisseur Media Sports Update. Iowa Speedway played host to the NASCAR Cup Series Iowa Corn 350 yesterday. Ty Gibbs took the checkered flag, beating Christopher Bell to the finish line by less than 1 second. Ryan Blaney qualified for the pole position and started out front at the Newton track. Blaney won the first stage, followed by Joey Logano and Kyle Larson. Bell took stage two, with Logano and Ross Chastain close behind. Sports Park Raceway last night in Fort Dodge was rained out. Don Nelson, a former University of Iowa star who won 5 NBA championships as a player and went on to become the league's winningest coach, died yesterday. He was 86. His family announced the death in a statement and did not give a cause. Nelson attended Rock Island, Illinois High School before his Hawkeye career, which spanned from 1959 through 1962. In 72 games in his 3-year career, Nelson averaged over 21 points and just under 11 rebounds per game. He departed Iowa as the program's career scoring leader, and his scoring average ranks 4th in the Iowa record books. Nelson led Iowa to 45 victories across 3 seasons. The Fort Dodge football team has their first official practice today. Last year, they finished 8-2 before being eliminated by Newton in the opening round of the playoffs. The Dodgers had 22 separate players receive all district recognition. Here's Dodger coach Nick Mosier.
3: We're excited and had a good week of camp last week and then officially get going. And it's fun to see the faces again. And I think we got a good group of guys coming back. I think our offense has got 12 guys who have played a lot of football. Defensively, I think we got 6 or 7 guys that have played a lot of football. So got to find a couple areas, but that's not a whole lot different than most years. So really excited about the year.
2: St. Edmund girls tennis gets underway on Tuesday when they host Iowa Falls Alden at the Dodger Tennis Courts. The Gales have 16 girls out this year, with their top 4 returning in Chloe Palmer, Abby Huss, Sophia Schlenz, and Olivia Andrew. Here's St. Edmund girls tennis coach Sean Neverman.
4: Looking forward to the season. We got 4 returning with varsity experience, so Chloe and Abby have been with the program for 4 years, and Sophia Schlenz and Olivia Andrew have been with the program for 3 years, so we should have a good, solid core coming back, and looking forward to conference title number 5 in a row.
2: Iowa Cubs baseball loses yesterday to Indianapolis 2-0. The Cubs now 45-66 on the season. And I'm Joe Jaden with the Connoisseur Media Sports Update.
5: Markets are looking ahead for Wednesday's WASDE report. You're listening to the American Ag Network. Good morning. I'm Susan Littlefield. As we seasonally, this is the time of year when more often than not, corn futures are falling as anticipation of the new crop harvest is growing. Unless USDA pegs the U.S. crop significantly below its July estimate of 16 billion bushels corn, the futures market likely has more downside over the next month or so, as the weather outlook remains mostly benign for mild temperatures with some periodic showers and thunderstorms over the next 10 days in the Midwest. From a soybean perspective, traders, of course, no surprise, waiting for the reports, but also more sales of China buys. After reports late last week that China had bought another 10 to 15 cargoes, but USDA did not report any flash soybean sales this morning. In fact, they only offered 105,000 metric tons of corn for delivery to an unknown destination for the 25-26 marketing year. This is the American Ag Network.
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5: September corn is down 2 1/4, 436 3/4. December 460 down 2. September beans 1161 1/2, up 2 1/2. November 1179, up 2 3/4. Soybean meal, September 307, down 190. Oil, September 69.29, up $1.05. As for Chicago wheat, September 643 3/4, up 4. Kansas City, September 718, up 4. In Minneapolis, September 673, down 6. August live cattle, 232.67, up 97. October, 226.67, up 140. August feeders, 350.20, down 145. September, 343.90, down 132. August lean hogs, 95.70, up 20. October, 83.87, up 165. Class 3 milk for August, 16.72, down 6. September, 17.29. That market's up 4. That's a look to the movement of the market trade. 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

Shania Twain has a line on the truth. She's seen you with Rita, that redhead from down the lane. Whose bed have your boots been under, huh? Tim McGraw before that, down on the farm. And now Dierks Bentley, free and easy, true country, AM 540 KD.

0: Long Neck Bottle, Garth Brooks. I don't know how the concessions went at Downtown Country Jam, but I'm thinking there may have been a few of those around on Saturday night. And everything I've read on Facebook, everybody seemed to have just a fantastic time. Saw a comment from one of the band members, and he said it was a 10 out of 10. Another person said the opening bands did not disappoint. Travis Tritt was amazing. Glad you all had a good time. I wasn't able to be there because of emceeing an event, but very glad that everybody had a blast at Downtown Country Jam. True Country, AM 540, KWMT. A weatherology forecast in this break. And then back with Waylon Jennings, Lucille. You won't do your daddy's will.
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0: Lipstick Promises from George Dukas, and before that, a little Bakersfield Country with Buck Owens and Your Tender Lovin' Care, AM 540 KWMT. Pass it on down. 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
1: Hello, darling. Happy birthday. I've decided not to give you a present this year. In fact, I think it's about time I took some things away. I'd like to take away the suspicion that I know clouds your world at times.

I'd like to take away some of your lonely moments by spending more of mine with you. And I'd like to take away some of those so-so kisses and replace them with ones that really say I love you. And I want to take away the doubt you sometimes have about my love by showing it more, much more than I've shown it lately. And then if someone should ask you what I got you for your birthday, well, you can say, why, he didn't give me anything, but he sure took a lot of things away.

0: 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Ray Charles there, I Can't Stop Loving You. And before that, Conway Twitty, Happy Birthday, Darling. Love arrives on the scene after the break, Dan Seals.
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Legendary Eddie Arnold, Then You Can Tell Me Goodbye. And just before Fox News, here's John Anderson. Let's do a little swingin'.

0: possible new rule for food. I'm Lisa Brady, Fox News. The Trump administration aiming to tighten regulations for food manufacturers who introduce new additives or ingredients to products.
1: A proposed rule from the FDA would close a loophole that critics say allows thousands of unregulated ingredients to make it into packaged foods eaten by millions of Americans.
2: The proposal will give the agency greater visibility into the substances that are entering our food supply.
1: Health and Human Services Secretary Robert F. Kennedy Jr. says companies would be required to submit safety findings for new ingredients to regulators, ending the so-called GRAS, or generally recognized as safe, loophole.
0: Fox's Jared Halpern at the White House. The FDA also still working on a definition of ultra-processed food, which Kennedy blames for obesity, especially among children. A counter-demand from President Trump, just posting about Iran asking for compensation for damage done during months of conflict, even though he says that was never mentioned in any negotiations. The president says he is likewise now demanding compensation from Iran for those killed or gravely wounded by roadside bombs and many conflicts, including, he says, for the families of the sailors killed on the USS Cole and thousands of others killed in combat, adding he's instructed his representatives to put this into any and all future negotiations. A South American earthquake is now blamed for at least 47 deaths, with more trapped below collapsed buildings in western Colombia. The epicenter, about 250 miles west of Bogota, a 7.4 magnitude quake that was also felt in neighboring Ecuador and Panama, though only minimal damage reported there.
3: A 64-year-old Cali taxi driver described it as the strongest earthquake he'd ever experienced. He watched plumes of dust shoot up across the city. In June, neighboring Venezuela felt two strong earthquakes that killed more than 5,000 people.
0: Fox's Jonathan Savage. 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
0: A former Detroit firefighter facing a long list of charges, accused of setting fires and stealing from homes and a firehouse.
8: Police in Detroit say 52-year-old Eric Anderson, who quit the city's fire department in 2023, allegedly set at least four structure fires between July 10th and August 4th. They say Anderson also broke into a home and stole appliances and pit bull puppies. And prosecutors accused the former firefighter of breaking into a Detroit firehouse while crews were out battling a blaze that they say he set. Anderson was arraigned over the weekend and jailed with bond set at $500,000.
0: Fox's Jeff Manasso. A man's facing multiple charges after a deadly boating accident in New York City.
9: New York City police say Sarah Sanchez and her infant daughter Antonella Garcia died after the boat they were on overturned in New York Harbor near the Statue of Liberty on Saturday night. Investigators say Manuel Hernandez, the boat's captain, was arrested and charged with 13 counts of reckless endangerment.
0: Fox's Tony J. Powers. Police and the U.S. Coast Guard are investigating whether that vessel was operating as an illegal charter. Sports and politics collide again after a flagrant foul call in the WNBA over Dejounte Carrington's hit on Sophie Cunningham and the reaction to it.
10: The fallout from Carrington's flagrant foul on Cunningham has now reached the office of Florida's Attorney General James Utmeyer. The WNBA knows better than to play games down here in Florida because I'll be charging people with assault, Utmeyer wrote. White privilege is what Carrington posted on Threads after being ejected from the game. That social media post has since ignited tremendous backlash. The league issued an official punishment for the foul. Whether she'll face further sanctions for her social media conduct remains to be seen. Jay Berman, Fox News.
0: Stocks turning lower. The Dow and the Nasdaq now both down more than 100 points. I'm Lisa Brady, Fox News.
7: It's time to take a look at those markets again. Over on the Chicago Board of Trade, September corn is down 1 1/4 at 437 3/4. December down 0.5 at 461 1/2. March down 1 at 476 3/4. August soybeans up 4 3/4 at 1161 1/4. September up 2 1/4 at 1161 1/4. November up 3 at 1179 1/4. September wheat is up 2 1/4 at 642. March is up 2 1/2 at 677 1/4. Now over on the livestock side of things, August live cattle up 135 at 233.05. October up 195 at 227.22. December up 220 at 226.35. August feeders are down 122 at 350.42. September's down 97 at 344.25. August lean hogs are up 25 at 95.75. October up 175 at 83.97. And December up 180 at 75.37. And now taking a look over at the ag weather outlook for the Midwest. Scattered showers moved through the region over the weekend, bringing some needed rainfall to some areas while others remained unfortunately drier. The setup for this week favors daily chances for showers and thunderstorms through this weekend and quite likely into next week as well. Temperatures will be mild in general, but a stalled front in the south could mean higher temperatures across areas like Missouri and the Ohio Valley. If these areas pick up some good moisture, they could deal with the heat. However, if they remain dry, then the stress could continue to mount for filling crops. Closer to home in Fort Dodge, it's currently partly cloudy, lightly breezy, and 85 degrees. Keeping an eye on the ag news, markets, and weather so you don't have to. I'm Helena McNamee, KWMT.
11: We see some export numbers out this morning. What does that mean as the week unfolds? You're listening to the American Ag Network. I'm Susan Littlefield, and Arlen Suderman joining us today over at StoneX. So as you look at those numbers, what story is it starting to tell, Arlen?
12: Very strong demand for corn and for soybeans. When you look at for exports for corn, 68.5 million bushels of corn were inspected in the week ending August 6th for export inspection. Keep in mind that not everything has to be inspected. With UMCA, USMCA trade agreement with Canada and Mexico, especially Mexico, not everything needs to be inspected, so there's always some that doesn't get inspected on top of it. When you put it all together, you assume a typical amount of uninspected corn export inspections year to date would suggest that we're exceeding the target by over 200 million bushels. So I don't see how USDA avoids raising their export target on Wednesday. On the soybean side, we have that strong biofuel program domestically, but even there, export inspections, 14.7 million bushels this last week. If you look at the year-to-date number, inspections exceed the seasonal pace needed to hit USDA's target by 54 million bushels. So should be a modest increase in exports there as well. So wheat inspections, so grain sorghum inspections, well, in both cases, we're running shy of where we need to be year to date by about 20 million bushels. So we're struggling a little bit more in those areas. Running out of time with the grain sorghum marketing year. Wheat, though, we're just very early in the first quarter of the wheat marketing year. And if the Black Sea continues to have problems, we may see that improve as we get in the last half of the year.
11: So as you look at everything that's building up this week, from weather to geopolitics to the WASD, what type of marketing thoughts or patterns should we be thinking about going into the midweek?
12: Yeah, I expect something somewhat choppy as we go into Wednesday's WASD report. The focus is all on the size of the crop, especially the yield. USDA has placeholder yields in there right now of 183 bushels per acre for corn, 53 bushels per acre for soybeans. When you look at the private estimates that are coming out, the private estimates would suggest maybe a slight decrease. Our estimate, based on our customer survey, was 184.8 per corn, which is actually very close to a 30-year straight-line trend yield, and 53 bushels for soybeans, which is, again, very close to a straight-line trend yield.
11: That's Arlen Suderman. 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
7: I'm Helena McNamee, and joining us now is Tucker Maxwell with Maxwell Custom Meats. So something that you were here talking with people about was the policy trends in meat processing. Before we get way into the weeds of that, can you start off by telling me a little bit about your background and how you got into this industry?
13: Absolutely. Background is my first ever job was working at Galway's Locker in Maxwell, Iowa. It was a really good start. Learned how to, you know, process and cook deer, and then went into processing pork, processing beef, and then I went away to college for a little while and moved back. There's took over a processing facility right on the backside of Capitol in downtown Des Moines. It was the fourth oldest business when I took over. It's a pretty neat little building, and a lot of opportunity, good customer base, really good market for it. And so, yeah, just kind of dove headfirst into it, been learning along the way. It's definitely an old industry, but it's one that everybody eats 365 days a year, right? And beef's the premier protein, so a good industry to be in.
7: So what are some of the current challenges that smaller scale and local meat processors are facing?
13: An aging workforce is definitely one of the bigger ones. It's one of those things where a lot of people are selling out just because they're tired of it. They never really adapted. And there's been a lot of changes since they first took over to what's going on now, whether it be labeling requirements, inspected requirements. Just kind of depends. And then market trends too, what the producers want or what the consumers want. And so really being able to implement good hiring practices, good training practices, because it's a pretty big investment. So that's been the challenge up to this point. And then just kind of, you know, modernizing an industry that's kind of stuck 20, 30 years back.
7: And what are some of the emerging policy trends shaping the future of meat processing?
13: I definitely think they're really gearing things towards, you know, consumers want to know where their food's coming from. And that really helps out producers like us. And then with policy, there's kind of gearing that a little lax on labeling requirements, which is good, because if the consumer knows where their food's coming from, they're already transparent enough. So that's a really good help for us. Kind of helps cut down the man hours on that side, so keeps labor in check, which is nice.
7: That was kind of the direction I was going to go into next, is there's been a change in consumer trends as well as economic fluctuations. So are there any buying trends that you are seeing that are starting to emerge?
13: Yeah, as people are actually buying more right now, with beef prices skyrocketing. No one knows when that's going to stop. It's people are trying to lock in their price right now. When I took over last March, it was a little over $3 a pound. Wow, we're well north of $4, right? So it's one of those things that people are really more conscious about what they're doing. Maybe some people that are half beef buyers are kind of backing down to a quarter, or they're trying to make other sacrifices to then still afford to fill their freezer. So really noticing people are asking a few more questions, really making sure that they know the quality of what's going in there, or the amount. They want to make sure it lasts them the full year. So,
7: and then what are you hearing from the producers who are working through you?
13: It's a tough sell for me, especially with a few of my older producers. It's kind of hard to convince them to keep, or make them convince themselves that they want to feed a calf out. Because if they can get $3,200 or $3,400 for an 800-pound calf, why are they going to want to put extra feed into it? It's a great question, you know. There's a lot of risk involved. Health is a big one, but also what are grain prices going to do? How do you bill your hours? All sorts of things. So just getting people to keep that commitment of, hey, you have dates, please bring them in still, you know, that type of thing. Your customers are relying on you. I have good cattle. That's been kind of an issue we've had to tackle, or a hurdle, I guess. But it's good to see producers in the driver's seat anyways. It's especially the cow-calf guys. It's been long overdue for them. So them being able to have these options, it's good to see.
7: And what are you hearing from your consumers? Are they nervous about these prices changing, or are they still fully committed to buying this?
13: Fully committed, for sure. It's one of those things, everything's expensive now, right? So if beef's expensive, so is gas, so is a night out to dinner, all that type of stuff. So like I alluded to before, They're starting to make sacrifices elsewhere because beef is a premier protein, so they definitely want to enjoy what they're eating more so. But yeah, that's people are a lot more conscious about it, and they ask a lot more questions about where it's coming from, what type of food, beef it's going to be, what their cutout's going to be. They've done a lot more research now.
7: And how are you particularly navigating policy changes and the regulatory environment?
13: Yeah, you got to stay on top of it. I have a really good working relationship with the state vet and my inspector. Just always open dialogue. What are you doing for me? What can I do to be on top of it? Yeah, that's the biggest thing, you know. And if I can ever put in my two cents, I definitely do. Like, hey, this could be more relaxed. It kind of gives us a little more wiggle room on this side, or we could probably get a couple more head in if we didn't have to meet these requirements, you know. So we're a little bit of an anomaly. We start at 5:30 in the morning, so our issues that arise with waiting for some inspected at 6 or 7 o'clock probably doesn't affect a lot of plants. But for us, that's like a big issue, right? I don't need to have people on the clock and waiting for these other things. So it's just kind of navigating that, see if we can get a little more relaxed on that. Or if not, how can we help producers market so then we can just bypass it all?
7: And since you said that you like putting in your two cents, what are some other things that you personally would like our listeners to know about?
13: Yeah, definitely want to know about Maxwell Custom Beef. We're located right on the backside of the Capitol, right between the State Capitol and the Fairgrounds on 410 Southeast 18th Street in Des Moines. You can find us on Facebook, Instagram. Give us a call at 515-265-1618. We're always booking cattle, dry age 17 to 21 days.
7: Again, that was Tucker Maxwell with Maxwell Custom Meats. And with this Connoisseur Media Ag Update, I'm Helena McNamee.
14: 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This is Rick telling you about another Pocahontas Machine and Consignment Auction that's held on Wednesday, August 12th at 8 a.m. Pocahontas, Iowa. The lot is full. It says no more items. 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This will be a live and online auction. 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This is Rick. Remember, Wednesday, August 12th at 8 a.m., the Pocahontas Machinery Consignment Auction, selling over 2,000 items, and this will be a live and online auction. 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
18: This is the Agricultural Law and Tax Report. I'm Roger McCohen. The Iowa Supreme Court recently handed down an important decision for closely held family farm corporations. In the case, minority shareholders claim

0: that the corporation should be forced to buy back their stock because the majority shareholders had engaged in shareholder oppression. The court disagreed. I'll be back in a moment to discuss.
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0: Simply being dissatisfied with owning minority shares is not enough. The Iowa court emphasized that the corporation was created to preserve a fifth-generation family farming operation, not to provide shareholders with liquidity or regular financial returns. Because there was no evidence that the majority shareholders engaged in freeze-out tactics, self-dealing, or other unfair conduct, their refusal to redeem the minority interest was viewed as a legitimate business decision. This is an issue that frequently arises in family farm succession planning. Parents often transfer small ownership interests to children over time without establishing a clear exit strategy. Years later, some family members want cash while others want to continue operating the farm. Without a buy-sell agreement or redemption provision, those disputes can become expensive and emotionally charged. So if a family intends for minority owners to have a future opportunity to sell their shares, that right should be spelled out in the corporation's governing documents. A court likely won't second-guess the business decisions of the managers. This has been the Agricultural Law and Tax Report. I'm Roger McOwen.
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15: Bozeman shares frustrations with Democrats holding up the Senate Farm Bill. You're listening to the American Ag Network of Jesse Allen with news of agriculture. On Thursday, the Senate Ag Committee's markup of the Farm Bill 2.0 failed to advance on a 10-11 vote, and the bill was left in recess until Chairman Bozeman calls the committee back into session, likely in September after the Senate returns from its August recess. On a press call Friday morning, Chairman Bozeman, when asked about what it's going to take to get this farm bill across the finish line, shared his frustrations with Democrats holding up the process.
16: You know that I'm not one to get too excited about things and, just try and figure out how we can move forward. And that's what I'm doing, is figuring out how to move forward. But I also am very, very frustrated and very irritated that we essentially provided between the big beautiful bill and now, finishing out with this, we provided pretty much what farm country has asked for. And we still have the opportunity to go to conference and improve it more, and will. G.T. Thompson's done a tremendous job. Their committee's very serious about getting this done, I think, especially around election time.

0: But it's not happening. And what we're seeing is it's this continuing, whether it's shutting down the government or whatever, this continuing mode of operation that the Democrats are using to try and hold people hostage. And the farm community, right now, if you're growing something out of the ground, you're not making a living. And there's no recognition of that at all on the other side. And that's really what frustrates me to great end.
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1: The U.S. Department of Agriculture is reminding farmers that deadlines to purchase or make changes to crop insurance coverage for fall planted crops are approaching. The next major sales closing dates are September 1 and September 30th, although deadlines vary by crop and location. Producers are encouraged to contact their crop insurance agent soon to review coverage options for the 2027 crop year. Federal crop insurance remains a key part of the farm safety net, helping producers manage weather and revenue risk. USDA says farmers can choose from several coverage options, including yield protection, revenue protection, and area risk plans. Producers can find sales closing dates and other important deadlines through USDA's Risk Management Agency online tools or by working with their local crop insurance agent. That is a look at the latest news of agriculture here this hour. You're listening to the American Ag Network. I'm Jesse Allen.
3: I'm Susan Lee, and this is the Fox Business Report.
4: Crude oil prices are elevated. The global price, Brent crude, has topped $85 a barrel. U.S. oil, West Texas Intermediate, is at $80. Barrick Mining has settled a long-standing dispute with its rival Newmont over operations in Nevada, and it involves a nearly $2 billion cash payout. Barrick has been looking to publicly list its North American gold assets, which required resolution of the dispute dating back to a joint venture in 2019, gold prices today have topped $4,400 a troy ounce. And multiple reports say Ford is planning a four-door hybrid gas-powered version of the Mustang. Details were recently revealed to dealers. It'll be the first time the automaker ever offered the sports car with four doors. That's your Fox Business Report. I'm Jim Coselda. Invested in you.
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1: 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I'm your host, Jesse Allen. Well, the USDA recently took its annual look at land values and cash rents. Lance Honig of the National Agricultural Statistics Service talked about the latest land values report.
6: The sixth consecutive year of increasing values across the board, but maybe a bit of a slowing in terms of that increase. We saw a little bit of a slowdown in those increases last year, a little bit. We're talking about three major categories, all land and buildings, cropland and pasture. And again, increases across the board on all three categories, a little bit slower than what we've seen in some of the recent years.
1: He says cash rents are

0: similar to a year ago.
1: Taking a look at the cash rents, what we're talking about here is the average cash rent rate that was paid by producers for land that they rented on their operations. And there we saw pretty slow changes happening there. In fact, very similar to what we saw last year. Last year's values were very similar to what we saw the year before. And so this is really two consecutive years of pretty steady cash rental rates. Looking at cropland down just $1 an acre from last year, that sits at $160 per acre on average. Irrigated cropland rates unchanged from last year. Non-irrigated cropland rates down $1. Actually did see an increase in the average pasture cash rental rates, up $1 an acre to $16.50 per acre.
0: Once again, Lance Hodig with the National Agricultural Statistics Service. Well, the USDA plans to reopen cattle imports from Mexico later this month, beginning at the Douglas, Arizona port of entry. Ben Weinheimer, president and CEO of the Texas Cattle Feeders Association, says the phased reopening comes with extensive health protocols designed to keep New World screwworm out of the U.S.
2: They're probably really the cleanest animals moving into the country when it comes to presenting a really low risk for introduction or reintroduction of any type of disease or pest into the U.S.
0: Weinheimer says the gradual reopening is an important step toward restoring the normal flow of cattle and beef trade between the U.S. and Mexico.
2: Everybody's kind of looking forward to a point of, you know, renormalizing trade with Mexico, because it's been really, while there's a international boundary there, when it comes to the flow of cattle and beef products, the border operates fairly transparently historically, and we kind of hope to see that really reach that state again here going forward in the next several months.
0: He also offered an encouraging update on the New World screwworm situation in Texas.
2: The last confirmed case is posted on USDA's website is July 21st. They're still getting many larvae submissions to the lab in Kerrville, to the mobile lab in Pleasanton, Texas. And so those entomologists and scientists, you know, continue to have a pretty heavy workload related to those submissions. Several of the submissions they're getting, though, are not being confirmed as New World screwworm. That's good to see.
0: While officials continue monitoring the outbreak, Weinheimer says the response from state and federal agencies has continued to improve.
2: I think people are fairly pleased with the response. The USDA screwworm response playbook that was worked on, a couple of drafts of that back last year and earlier this year, the agencies have been really working to implement that as best they can, making a few adjustments, of course, as you go, because now that you're having to live it, it's different than reading words on paper. But, getting positive feedback and several improvements have been made over the course of the past 60 days.
0: And again, USDA plans to reopen the Douglas, Arizona port on August 24th, with additional ports expected to come online in phases as conditions allow and inspection operations expand. While bright minds are collaborating on pork production research, Farm and Ranch Media and American Ag Network, Susan Littlefield has more in this report.
3: Pork producers have identified key goals and priorities for improving swine health, but achieving those objectives requires strong research and collaboration. Marissa Rotolo is director of swine health at the National Pork Board and said that the recent research summit brought together researchers, veterinarians, and industry leaders to align with producer-led priorities.
4: Take a step back and you look at our strategy, right? We've got our priorities. So we're really focused on PRRS elimination, PED elimination, reducing the spread of domestic pathogens while keeping an eye on foreign animal disease and emerging diseases. So now that we have these different priorities, right, there's subset and different research needs and gaps within those. So taking in a stepwise focus, keeping in mind what the overarching goal is, right, is reducing the impact of domestic disease while keeping an eye on foreign animal disease and emerging diseases.
3: Now, she says research advances understanding and informs on-farm solutions.
4: Whether that's producers, academia, subject matter experts, different researchers, we're all playing in this space of swine health, and it's incredibly vital that we work together, we focus on collaboration and not duplication, so that we're able to advance these goals and priorities on behalf of producers. I think as you look at research as a whole, right, we can be in these little bit of competitive silos because we've all got our different objectives, and I think that's worked for us in the past, but now that we've got these goals and priorities identified by producers, it's a great opportunity for us to start working together and making sure that we are making making the advancements on behalf of producers. We've been having individual meetings where we socialize those priorities and we

0: We let researchers know, hey, this is what producers want us to work on. And then we're going to get everybody in the same room so we can really foster that collaboration and foster that socialization of these goals and priorities and level set that community. And so I'm really excited to get everybody in the same room as we think about how we as a community can tackle these priorities.
1: I'm Susan Littlefield reporting.
2: Boy, animal disease research is getting a boost via a modern new laboratory in Kansas. The federal government continues its relocation of the animal disease laboratory at Plum Island, New York, to the new National Bio and Agro Defense Facility, or NBAF, in Manhattan, Kansas. Steve Witt is the director of NBAF and gives an update.
3: As of March, all of the research activities at Plum Island had been stopped, and the research component has transferred to NBAF now. The Foreign Animal Disease Diagnostic Laboratory is still operating, but I believe by the end of September, they will be wrapping up their operations there as well and will be shifting the mission to NBAF as much as they can.
2: Witt says the transition still has a ways to go.
3: We're supplementing that with the National Animal Disease Center in Ames, Iowa. They'll be taking on some of the diagnostic duties that FADL has been doing at Plum for all these years. Until NBAF is fully stood up and the mission is fully transferred.
2: Plum Island was limited in the scope of work it could perform and had simply outlived its usefulness.
3: It had passed its lifespan a few years ago, and so it was a matter of time before either the government would have to spend a large amount of money to bring Plum up to modern standards or build another facility elsewhere.
2: Now, established in 1954 to study highly contagious livestock illnesses, the Plum Island Laboratory operated for decades under USDA before shifting to the Department of Homeland Security in 2024. Again, that's comments with Steve Witt, the director of the National Bio and Agro Defense Facility located in Manhattan, Kansas. We're out of time here on American Ag Today. Thanks for joining us. I'm your host, Jesse Allen, wishing you a great rest of your day.
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1: Market continues this afternoon in the grains. You're listening to the American Ag Network. I'm Susan Littlefield. USDA inspected 68.5 million bushels of corn for export shipment in the week ending August 5th, along with 14.7 million bushels of beans, 15.5 million bushels of wheat, and 2.2 million bushels of grain sorghum. Virtually all of the grain sorghum was inspected for shipment to China during the week, while one cargo of beans was inspected for shipment to China. That puts year-to-date grain sorghum inspections to shipment to China at 152 million bushels, or 3.85 million metric tons. Marketing year-to-date corn export inspections totaled 3.111 billion bushels, up 624 million bushels, or 25% above the previous year's pace. Now, NAS is under heavy scrutiny from Secretary Rollins currently amid a push to overhaul the department's process of collecting the information. This is the American Ag Network. Farming isn't just a job. It's a way of life. 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
1: September corn down 3/4, 438 and a quarter. December 461 and 3/4, down a quarter. September beans 1162 and a half, up 3 and a half. And November 1180 and a half, up

0: $3.04 and a quarter. Soybean meal for September, $306.50, down $2.40. The oil for September, $69.62, up $1.38. Chicago wheat for September, $6.42 and a half, up $2.75. Kansas City, September, $7.16 and a quarter, up $2.25. While Minneapolis, September, $6.72, is down $7. August live cattle, $162 higher, $233.32. October, $227.37, up $2.10. August feeders, $350.50, down $1.15. September, $344.40, down $82. August lean hogs, $95.77, up $27. October, $84 even, up $177. Class 3 milk for August, $16.74, down $4. September's up $22, $17.47. 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

0: how proteins did during the June exports. You're listening to the American Ag Network. I'm Susan Littlefield with the news of agriculture. Although the volume for U.S. beef exports were down slightly in June, the value was up to $790 million. U.S. Meat Export Federation President and CEO Dan Hellstrom shares some details.
1: The export value was a bit higher than a year ago, which is always a good sign. I think one of the key things that stood out on the Asian side was Taiwan, without a doubt. Demand for beef being strong in Taiwan is not a new thing, but what is new is this continued demand for some of the less utilized cuts. Big focus on things like rounds, chuck rolls, of course, short plates, this sort of thing. But you combine that with some of the demand out of Latin America. Dominican Republic in particular is on record pace on beef exports. Everyone knows they have a tourism industry, which continues to be strong. But the part that a lot of people may not realize is that we're starting to get a bigger and bigger foothold in the growing modern retail sector. You look at the first half of this year and you take China out of the mix, we're only down slightly on volume, but we're actually up on value. The fact that we're diversifying these markets is working to our advantage, not being reliant on any one market like China.
0: Pseudorabies-related restrictions on pork offal has been mostly lifted, but it did impact June pork exports.
1: Starting with Mexico, where we were actually down, but not unexpectedly. It's down because of the pork variety meat issue that we actually started to see last month in May. The good news on that is that the pseudorabies issue, the fallout on access, has been solved. We're back to normal. Thankfully, in mid-July, we got back with exports resuming with no restrictions whatsoever, and even included a pipeline product would be allowed as well.
0: We'll be back with more agricultural news in a moment on the American Ag Network.
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0: Now that the Farm Bill's back in negotiations, the National Pork Producers Council encouraging Senate Ag Committee Chairman John Bozeman and Ranking Member Amy Klobuchar to produce and pass a bipartisan Farm Bill that focuses on keeping pig farming in the U.S. affordable, checks and overreach interstate commerce in California, and offers the best care for animals. After the failed advancement of the Farm Bill, MPPC President Ron Brenneman, a pork producer from Iowa, voiced that America's pork producers deserve a robust Farm Bill, saying that the Congress passes a new Farm Bill, it must include the ask of America's 60,000-plus pork producers to finally stop the threat of a state-by-state patchwork of farm animal housing laws. On July 31st, USDA APHIS confirmed that classical scrapie in a sheep slaughtered in an Oregon facility. APHIS and state animal health officials recently initiated an investigation to determine the flock's origin. You're listening to the American Ag Network.
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0: An understatement. Andy Green is the first and only person to break the sound barrier in a car. That was 2 decades ago when he zoomed in his diesel-powered car topping 350 miles per hour at Utah's famous Bonneville Salt Flats. This time around, it's the same location, same British driver, but he's piloting a 32-foot-long, bright yellow car resembling a pencil. It's designed with 2 hydrogen internal combustion engines. That from testing last month in England. He's targeting the diesel-powered record while hoping to clear the world land speed records of hydrogen internal combustion engines and electric vehicles. CJ Papa, Fox News.
1: A new heat record for the contiguous United States. Government forecasters say July was the hottest month ever, averaging 76.89 degrees across the lower 48 states. That eclipses the Dust Bowl's July 1936 record by an eighth of a degree. And Lisa Brady, Fox News.
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3: It's time to take a look at those markets again. Over on the Chicago Board of Trade, September corn is down a half at 438 and a half. December down a quarter at 461 and three quarters. March down a quarter at 477 and a half. August soybeans are up 4 3/4 at 1161 and a quarter. September up 2 3/4 at 1161 and three quarters. November up 3 at 1179 and a quarter. September wheat is up 2.5 at 642 and a quarter. March is up 3 at 677 and three quarters. Now on the livestock side of things, August live cattle's up 140 at 233.10. October up 152 at 226.80. December up 172 at 225.87. August feeders are down 105 at 350.60. September down 60 at 344.62. August lean hogs are up 17 at 95.67. October up 172 at 83.95. December up 175 at 75.32. And now taking a look over at the ag weather outlook for the Midwest. Scattered showers moved through the region over the weekend, bringing some needed rainfall to some areas while others remained unfortunately drier. The setup for this week favors daily chances for showers and thunderstorms through this weekend and quite likely into next week as well. Temperatures will be mild in general, but a stalled front in the south could mean higher temperatures across areas like Missouri and the Ohio Valley. If these areas pick up some good moisture, then they could deal with the heat. But if they remain dry, then the stress could continue to mount for filling crops. Closer to home in Fort Dodge, it is currently mostly cloudy, lightly breezy, and 86 degrees. Also, as a little bit of a side note, it is Iowa State Fair Week, and while it is not going to be my first time visiting the fair, it will be my first time working at the Iowa State Fair. So that means I'm going to be there broadcasting live pretty much every single day, if not every single day. So I want to hear all of your suggestions on foods, drinks, experiences, anything like that. So head on over to our Facebook page. It is True Country 540 KWMT Fort Dodge. And let me know what you think. Let me know what you suggest. I'd love to hear them all. And as always, keeping an eye on the ag news, markets, and weather so you don't have to. I'm Helena McNamee, KWMT.
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We've known that for years, haven't we? Hank Williams Jr. was born to boogie. AM 540 KWMT True Country, Lone Star before that with No News, and now Independence Day, Martina McBride. Enjoy.

0: You hear the legends of country music on True Country, AM 540, KWMT, Wondering from Webb Pierce. And if you've been wondering about the legendary country music DJ Hall of Famer here at KWMT, Tim Dale Eicher is coming up at 2 o'clock. I listened to Tim Dale all morning on Saturday as I was out in the yard doing one of my favorite jobs. Man, it was dual purpose. I had my earbuds plugged in. 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
5: Bush is there to move the cattle and hold on the green. You're listening to the American Ag Network. Good afternoon. I'm Susan Littlefield. As we know, the live cattle complex is trading higher today thanks to the support seen last week in the Fed cash cattle market. Last week's market did soften, though, as traders were leery of challenging the market's resistance at its 40-day moving average. But luckily, the point traders seemed to not have concern about the technical challenges. Last week, northern dress cattle was mostly 370, which was three higher, and southern live cattle mostly 235, which was $2 higher. Box beef prices are on the mix, choice up 721 and selects down 229. As for the hogs today, we're looking at the stronger cutout values to start out the week, and lean hog contracts were trading higher as well. As last week, consumer demand was considered to be choppy, which caused the future complex some trouble. We'll look at numbers in a moment on the American Ag Network.
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5: September corn down 3/4, 438 and a quarter. December 461 and 3/4, down a quarter. September beans 1162 and a half, up 3 and a half. And November 1180 and a half, up 4 and a quarter. Soybean meal for September 306.50, down 240. The oil for September 69.62, up 138. Chicago wheat for September 642 and a half, up 2 and 3 quarters. Kansas City September 716 and a quarter, up 2 and a quarter. While Minneapolis September 672 is down 7. August live cattle 162 higher, 233.32. October 227, 37 up 210. August feeders 350, 50 down 115. September 340, 440 down 82. August lean hogs 95, 77 up 27. October 84 even up 177. Class 3 milk for August 1674 down 4. September's up 22, 1747. 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

Not Me, the Judds. And before that, Come On Over from Shania Twain. And let's get a little of Garth Brooks here. One Night a Day. 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

0: called Mr. Smooth, and that was his first number one hit. Don Williams, I Wouldn't Want to Live If You Didn't Love Me. By the way, he had 21 of them overall. 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
10: Export numbers came out today. I like this word, unremarkable. We're going to find out why in just a moment. You're listening to the American Ag Network. Good afternoon. I'm Susan Littlefield. Tyler Chow joins us now with agmarket.net. So let's talk about why you say these numbers are just really unremarkable.
11: It's a good term to describe what's been going on recently. Corn, the corn exports are still running strong. You know, there's a WASDE report coming up Wednesday. We had to submit some expectations last week to some groups. One of the things that we did is we raised the corn export or USDA's number for export by 25 million bushels. There are some out there calling for maybe an increase of that of 50 million over the next few WASDE reports. So, I mean, when I say unremarkable, it's not that the export number wasn't good for corn. It's just running at the same pace it's been.
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Paul Jackson, I hope you think I did okay for my first time in the 10 to 2 slot, and I'll check you tomorrow at 10 o'clock. Tim Dale Eicher coming up next.

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2: The Trump administration says enrollment for federal food assistance has dropped by more than 5 million people in almost a year, with more changes on the way.
3: The USDA says as of April, there are 5.3 million fewer people receiving Supplemental Nutrition Assistance Program benefits, or SNAP, compared to last September. New work requirements for the program began on February 1st. Now, U.S. adults have to prove they work or volunteer for at least 80 hours a month to qualify for SNAP. That now applies to veterans, the homeless, young adults aging out of foster care, parents with a child between 14 and 17, and people between 55 and 64 years old. More changes are coming. Starting in October, instead of the federal government splitting the bill for SNAP's operational expenses 50-50 with the states, it will only pay 25%, leaving states to pay three-fourths of the cost.
2: Fox's Tanya J. Powers. Some exemptions to the work rules are still possible.
4: Just a good old boy.
2: Fans and loved ones remembering Ben Jones, who played Cooter the Mechanic on The Dukes of Hazzard, later serving two terms in the U.S. House, his wife posting he suffered a heart attack. Ben Jones was 84. Two Florida business owners face felony charges accused of spreading hundreds of toxic mothballs on a beach to scare off endangered birds.
5: The problem started in late April when beachgoers noticed around 1,000 mothballs behind the Plaza Beach Hotel on the white sand on St. Pete Beach in St. Petersburg, Florida. The balls contained pesticides and were placed in an area where endangered shorebirds known as black skimmers were trying to establish a nesting colony. The investigation led police to Christopher Monroe, the owner of Chris's Beachside Bar, and Robert Cizan, the owner of the Plaza Beach Hotel. The two allegedly hatched the plan to use the mothballs to deter the birds out of a fear of lost revenue. The pair were charged with illegal dumping, a third-degree felony, and if convicted, face up to 5 years of probation. Gianna Gelosi, Fox News.
2: An hour to the close on Wall Street. The Dow's down 148. I'm Lisa Brady, Fox News.
6: This marker.
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8: It's time to take a look at the closing markets for Monday, August 10th. Sunday evening's open and the overnight trade in wheat futures seemed initially to finally signal a return to risk building in prices amid the tense situation in the Black Sea. However, prices fell well off their highs through the day trade on Monday, with traders still displaying uncertainty and caution regarding the regional logistics issue. Corn and soybean prices were generally quiet to start the week, remaining supported by major moving averages, but still seeing upside momentum limited ahead of an overall friendly weather outlook for mid-August, as well as a USDA input on Wednesday. Outside energy markets are continuing last week's reversal, with the deal on opening and management of the Strait of Hormuz is again in limbo, with Iran over the weekend releasing a list of demands to the U.S., which the U.S. is unlikely to agree to. Over on the Chicago Board of Trade, September corn down 3/4 at 438 1/4. December down 1/4 at 461 3/4. March down 1/2 at 477 1/4. August soybeans up 1 1/4 at 1157 3/4. September up 2 3/4 at 1161 3/4. November up 3 1/4 at 1179 1/2. September wheat up 3/4 at 640 1/2. March up 1 1/2 at 676 1/4. And now taking a look over at the livestock side of things, the live cattle complex got a great start to the week as they were trading higher on Monday, thanks to the support seen last week in the Fed cash cattle market. Late last week, the market did soften as traders were leery of challenging the market's resistance at its 40-day moving average. However, luckily, at this point, traders haven't really seemed concerned.

0: concern about that technical challenge. August live cattle closed up 157 at 233.27, October up 162 at 226.90, December up 180 at 225.95. The feeder cattle complex, on the other hand, spent the day trading mixed and then ultimately closed lower. It kind of seems as though that traders are being a little more cautious with the feeder cattle complex. It could be for a few reasons. It could be because the border is set to reopen to Mexican cattle imports in less than 2 weeks, or it could be that the technical resistance at the market's 40-day moving average is still causing a little bit of anxiety. Either way, right now, it's hard to pinpoint the exact reason as to why this happened. However, what we do know is August feeders closed down 90 at 350.75 and September down 65 at 344.57. With the help of some stronger pork cutout values at Monday's start, the lean hog contracts also spent the day trading higher on Monday. Last week, consumer demand was choppy, which caused the futures complex some trouble. But hopefully the market's stronger start early this week will carry throughout the duration of the week and help the market regain what was lost last week. August lean hogs closed up 20 at 95.70, October up 145 at 83.67, and December up 155 at 75.12. Again, this was a look at the closing markets for Monday, August 10th. And as always, keeping an eye on the ag news, markets, and weather so you don't have to. I'm Helena McNamee, KWMT.
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2: Ended up with a mixed market trade for a Monday. Listening to the American Ag Network. Good afternoon, I'm Susan Littlefield. Well, the corn market slipped after the opening bell. Traders are bracing for the WASDE report due out on Wednesday, with the average pre-report estimate calling for a cut to old crop stocks down to 1.999 billion bushels, a new crop down to 1.725 billion bushels. Estimates are also calling for some modest reductions in both production and yield of 15.934 billion bushels and 182.4 bushels per acre, respectively. While the beans managed to hold on to small gains, since July 27th, USDA has already reported nearly 1.8 million metric tons of new crop soybean sales to China and unknown destinations, though still a long way to go to reach the 25 million metric ton commitment. Weekly export inspections were essential as expected, at 399,201 metric tons. While export inspections were a solid improvement from the prior week, they're still down more than 26% from last year. Wheat finished well off the highs and settled mixed, with spring wheat sliding. The results had the main headlines continue to be the struggle of logistics out of the Black Sea, as both Russia and Ukraine target grain and oil export terminals. Turkey has stopped issuing their transit permits for vessels bound for Ukraine or Russia's port, and the Ukraine Ag Minister has requested the assistance from the U.S. for short-term storage capacities, as the government has up to 11 million metric tons of storage that could be offline. We look at the cattle, had a solid start to the week. Cash cattle trade last week came in around 235 live, a few dollars firmer than the prior week. And looking at the hogs, they had a strong day despite selling at the close. Cash hogs slid further back on Friday, but they say several weeks of firmer cash expected. We'll come back with some numbers in a moment on the American Ag Network.
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2: 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September corn settles down three quarters at 438 and a quarter.

0: September, 461 and three quarters, down a quarter. September beans, 1161 and three quarters, up 2 3/4. November, 1179 and a half, up 3 1/4. Soybean meal, September, 305.50, down 340. Oil, September, 69.53, up 129. Chicago wheat, September, 640 and a half, up 3/4. Kansas City, September, 713 and a half. That's down a half, as Minneapolis, September, 668 and a quarter, down 11 and a quarter. Live cattle, August, 233.27, up 157. October, 226.90, up 162. August feeders, 350.75, down 90. September, down 65, 344.57. August lean hogs, 95.70, up 20. October, 83.67, up 145. Class 3 milk for August, 16.71, down 7. This is the American Ag Network.
1: Here's the AM 540 KWMT weatherology forecast. Sunshine mixed with clouds at times this afternoon, with daytime highs approaching 87. Winds out of the east, 8 to 15 miles per hour. Mainly cloudy skies expected tonight. Chance of thunderstorms, lows around 69. Thunderstorms likely tomorrow. High temperatures reach up to 90. Sunshine mixed with clouds at times. From the Weatherology Weather Center, I'm staff meteorologist Laura Lockwood. Currently, it's 84 degrees.
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0: There's Ronnie. Ronnie Milsap at the piano. What a difference you've made in my life. True Country on your radio, 540 KWMT. Deal with the afternoon session here. Let's check my birthday list for this Monday, August 10th. I've got, I got a bunch of them here. Born on this date, 1973, songwriter Jennifer Hansen, a very successful songwriter in Nashville. Born on this date, 1940. Fort Smith, Arkansas, Joni of the husband and wife duo, Johnny and Joni Mosby, had some hits back in the 60s and into the mid-70s or so. Born on this date, 1940, Shreveport, Louisiana, songwriter, guitar player, record producer, Jerry Kennedy. Now, Jerry's dobro and guitar playing have been featured on the albums of many artists down through the years, including Elvis, Bob Dylan, Kris Kristofferson, and others, the Statler Brothers, and Tom T. Hall helped produce records for all of these folks. One more, 1928, born on this date in Olton, Texas, Jimmy Dean, the one and only Jimmy Dean. Singer on the radio, television host, businessman, he's done it all, Jimmy Dean, in his day. Jimmy Dean passed away back in 2010. Born on this date, 1909, that's right. Inventor and founder of the Fender Guitar Company, Fender Musical Instruments, Leo Fender, with the guitars named after Leo. Fender Telecaster, Stratocaster, Fender Precision Bass. You see him all the time. Everybody playing Fender instruments. Big part of the Bakersfield sound. 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
1: You hit 25, 800, 30. This is Rick telling you about another Pocahontas Machinery Consignment Auction that's held on Wednesday, August 12th at 8 a.m. Pocahontas, Iowa. The lot is full. He said no more items. 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That's going to be a live and online auction. You hit 25, 800, 30. This is Rick. Remember, Wednesday, August 12th at 8 a.m., the Pocahontas Machinery Consignment Auction selling over 2,000 items, and this will be a live and online auction. Hope to see you there. Thank you.
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4: Here's the AM 540 KWMT weatherology forecast. Sunshine mixed with clouds at times this afternoon, with daytime highs approaching 87. Winds out of the east, 8 to 15 miles per hour. Mainly cloudy skies expected tonight. Chance of thunderstorm

0: lows around 69. Thunderstorms likely tomorrow. High temperatures reach up to 90. Sunshine mixed with clouds at times. From the Weatherology Weather Center, I'm staff meteorologist Laura Lockwood. Currently, it's 84 degrees.
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0: There you have the Forrester Sisters, True Country KWMT. Dale, with a reminder for you here in the Fort Dodge area, well, it's the end of summer adult and teen coloring sessions at the Fort Dodge Library. Now, this Tuesday, from 11:30 to 1 and from 5:30 to 7, that will be going on, the final sessions. You can choose from hundreds of coloring sheets. 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

Well, it seems like everybody's gone country. Ain't that the truth? Alan Jackson, True Country, KWMT, Dale on duty. 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
1: We're going to do this tune. Now, we might rehearse this a little bit. I'll tell you, we'll start out together, and if we get lost, well, we'll all meet in a bar. Here we go. Maybe we ought to just go out there now and skip it. No.

0: dog in the winter. That's the worst I ever heard.
1: I never seen so many tin ears in one bunch. What happened to you, Grandpa?
0: Let's try that again for size. Hey, there they go.
1: Del Wood, you bark on this too. I like the new shade of hair you got this week. Nice.
0: How much is that hound dog in the winter?
1: I do hope that flea bag's for sale.
0: That's pretty good. How much is that hound dog in the winter? The one with a long mangy tail. I'll give you 2 bits for that hound dog.
1: Wait till I pull your chain. Where was it?

0: That sounded less than Paul there, didn't it? These guitars are just like a woman. If you want them to work, you gotta keep fooling with them all the time. How much? Where you at? Aren't you gonna sing with me?
1: You in tune now? We only been here 2 days. That wouldn't give you time enough to tune up before we come out here to work, see?
0: You didn't get what I was doing.
1: I hope not.
0: When I rolled a string down there, I just throwed that in there for a little joke. Okay, Dutch.
1: Okay,
0: somebody
1: Dutch.
0: Cancel his card.
1: Put on your shoes and out. That's embarrassing, ain't it?
0: Yeah.
1: Not only that, but you wasted a good drink. Now, I was just going to say...
0: I said I throwed that in for a little joke before the glass fell.
1: Well, Homer, jokes that little before the glass fell shouldn't be out this late at night.
0: Didn't you like that joke?
1: I've always liked it.
0: Yeah?

0: Matter of fact, that's one of my father's old jokes. He used to pull it all the time.
1: You know, I'll bet you're one of your mother's, you know?
0: How do you like that? 28 years I've been working with an idiot.
1: That's all right. You'll get used to it. I did.
0: I think we're ready to sing again. We have Dutch. Are you ready? Atta boy.
1: Get your glass ready, Dutch.
0: Hey, buddy, where are you going? Coffee, you'll get sick.
1: Y'all ready to bark?
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Good run of bad luck. Clint Black, True Country, KWMT. Let's go back for one. Ernie Ashworth.

0: There's Ernie Ashworth, Talk Back, Trembling Lips. He had that great, Ernie really dressed up kind of like Little Jimmy Dickens, Porter Wagoner, and some of those artists, Buck Owens, Ray Price. Yeah, Ernie always dressed up. Before that, that song right there, he had great big lips sewed into his outfit. Yes, True Country KWMT had made an impression.
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2: 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This will be a live and online auction. 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

0: 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Deal with a reminder for you coming up this week on Friday. This Friday, the Farnhamville Post 510 Legion will host Supper in the Park. That'll be going on from 5 till 7 in the Farnhamville City Park. Now, you might ask, what's for supper? Well, they're having burgers, hot dogs, coney dogs, desserts, and more. All proceeds go to the American Legion Post 510's Veterans Memorial Gazebo Project. So, or keep that in mind. Chance for you to eat out there, take the family this Friday, the 14th. Farnhamville Post 510 Legion hosting that supper in the park. That's going on from 5 till 7 in the Farnhamville City Park. 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
6: Here's the AM 540 KWMT weatherology forecast. Sunshine mixed with clouds at times this afternoon, with daytime highs approaching 87. Easterly winds 8 to 15 miles per hour. Mainly cloudy skies expected tonight. Chance of thunderstorms, lows dip down to about 69. Storms likely tomorrow, highs level off around 88, a blend of clouds and sun. From the Weatherology Weather Center, I'm staff meteorologist Laura Walker. Currently, it's 84 degrees.
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0: Living in Fast Forward, Kenny Chesney. I think I know what you mean, Kenny. True Country, KWNT, right before that. Conway 20. Well, the Iowa State Fair starting this week. That's right, and they've got some great free entertainment along with the big grandstand acts.
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I've tried, but I can't get her off my mind. Johnny Rodriguez, True Country 540 KWMT. Here's Amy Lou Harris. 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

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Sammy Kershaw, True Country, KWMT. Dale back with the music on the PM show. Let's go back for one from Marty Robbins.

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0: Oh, yeah.
1: Think I know the feeling. Alabama Band, When It All Goes South. Right before that, we heard from Charlie Pride. Here's Shania.

0: 540 KWMT. I'm Dale with my Billboard chart book here. A little tidbit for you going back to 2013. After 23 weeks at number one, New Country Guys' Florida Georgia Line set a new record for most weeks at number one on the Billboard country charts. Now that broke a three-way tie of 21 weeks jointly held by Eddie Arnold, I'll Hold You in My Heart, Hank Snow, I'm Moving On, and Webb Pierce in the Jailhouse Now.
1: Iowa farmer Brandon Gingrich.
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13: Here's the AM 540 KWMT weatherology forecast. Mainly cloudy skies expected tonight with a chance of thunderstorms. Lows level off around 69. Winds out of the east, 5 to 10 miles per hour. Thunderstorms likely tomorrow. Highs level off around 88. Sunshine mixed with clouds at times. Partly cloudy skies tomorrow night. Chance for storms. Lows around 68. From the Weatherology Weather Center, I'm staff meteorologist Laura Walker. Currently 84.
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I remember the year Clayton Delaney died. Tom T. Hall, True Country, KWMT. And, of course, T. wrote that song. Once said that the year Clayton Delaney died was 1971.

Warren Smith, classic country for you right there. Deal with the afternoon show. Glad to have you along. Seems like old times being here with you. Here's Mark Chestnut.

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1: It's time to take a look at the closing markets for Monday, August 10th. Sunday evening's open and the overnight trade in wheat futures seemed initially to finally signal a return to risk building in prices amid the tense situation in the Black Sea. However, prices fell well off their highs through the day trade on Monday, with traders still displaying uncertainty and caution regarding the regional logistics issue. Corn and soybean prices were generally quiet to start the week, remaining supported by major moving averages, but still seeing upside momentum limited ahead of an overall friendly weather outlook for mid-August, as well as a USDA input on Wednesday. Outside energy markets are continuing last week's reversal, with the deal on opening and management of the Strait of Hormuz is again in limbo, with Iran over the weekend releasing a list of demands to the U.S., which the U.S. is unlikely to agree to. Over on the Chicago Board of Trade, September corn down 3/4 at 438 1/4, December down 1/4 at 461 3/4, March down 0.5 at 477 1/4. August soybeans up 1 1/4 at 1157 3/4, September up 2 3/4 at 1161 3/4, November up 3 1/4 at 1179 1/2. September wheat up 3/4 at 640 1/2, March up 1 1/2 at 676 1/4. And now taking a look over at the livestock side of things, the live cattle complex got a great start to the week as they were trading higher on Monday, thanks to the support seen last week in the Fed cash cattle market. Late last week, the market did soften as traders were leery of challenging the market's resistance at its 40-day moving average. However, luckily, at this point, traders haven't really seemed concerned about that technical challenge. August live cattle closed up 157 at 233.27, October up 162 at 226.90, December up 180 at 225.95. The feeder cattle complex, on the other hand, spent the day trading mixed and then ultimately closed lower. It kind of seems as though that traders are being a little more cautious with the feeder cattle complex. It could be for a few reasons. It could be because the border is set to reopen to Mexican cattle imports in less than 2 weeks, or it could be that the technical resistance at the market's 40-day moving average is still causing a little bit of anxiety. Either way, right now, it's hard to pinpoint the exact reason as to why this happened. However, what we do know is August feeders closed down 90 at 350.75 and September down 65 at 344.57. With the help of some stronger pork cutout values at Monday's start, the lean hog contracts also spent the day trading higher on Monday. Last week, consumer demand was choppy, which caused the futures complex some trouble. But hopefully the market's stronger start early this week will carry throughout the duration of the week and help the market regain what was lost last week. August lean hogs closed up 20 at 95.70, October up 145 at 83.67, and December up 155 at 75.12. Again, this was a look at the closing markets for Monday, August 10th. And as always, keeping an eye on the ag news, markets, and weather so you don't have to. I'm Helena McNamee, KWMT.
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3: An overhaul of childhood vaccines. I'm Lisa Lucera, Fox News. President Trump signing an executive order he says will deliver a gold standard for vaccine schedule.
4: We're breaking up the vaccines, and we're breaking them up in two time periods.
3: The president claims decades ago, when children had fewer vaccines, they were much healthier, and he claims the rate of autism was not as high, though scientific consensus and decades of studies have concluded there is no link between vaccines and autism. This says the Trump administration is tightening regulations for food manufacturers that introduce additives or new ingredients into products.
5: Health and Human Services Secretary Robert F. Kennedy Jr. says companies would be required to submit safety findings for new ingredients to regulators.

I'll be okay. Jenny Fricke, Tim Dale, True Country, KWMT, The Drive and Home Show. That's what we call it here. After 5, want to say hi to everybody out there on the road. We've got a little traveling music for you right here. The little

0: kick a little. Little Texas, True Country, KWMT. From my Nashville notes, it was on this date, 1991, Vince Gill. Joined the Grand Ole Opry, became a Grand Ole Opry member. Vince was having all kinds of hits there in the early 90s, and we love to play them here at 540 KWMT.
1: I'm Maria Bartiromo, and this is the Fox Business Report. The major averages kicking off the new trading week lower as investors monitor U.S.-Iran developments and await consumer price inflation data that will be released on Wednesday morning. The reading will likely help determine the Fed's path for interest rates. Oil prices spiking on U.S.-Iran uncertainty, with West Texas Intermediate crude settling around $82 a barrel. The Dow down 61 points, the Nasdaq lower by 85, S&P 500 down 5. And shares of Apple falling 1.5% following a downgrade from Jefferies. An analyst with the Wall Street firm believes that the new iPhone design will not materialize anytime soon. In addition, Apple is said to be testing memory chips from China's CXMT. Shares of Rocket Labs are wavering after hours. The space launch services and tech provider reported mixed earnings for its second quarter. That's your Fox Business Report. I'm Hillary Barsky, invested in you.
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There's Steve Warner, True Country KWMT. I'm Dale. Well, earlier I reminded you about the Supper in the Park coming up this Friday in Farnhamville, 5 till 7 in the Farnhamville City Park. The Farnhamville Post 5.

0: 5:10, Legion hosting that supper. 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
7: Here's the AM 540 KWMT weatherology forecast. Mainly cloudy skies expected tonight with a chance of thunderstorms. Lows of aloft around 69. Winds out of the east 5 to 10 miles per hour. Thunderstorms likely tomorrow. Highs level off around 88. Sunshine mixed with clouds at times. Partly cloudy skies tomorrow night. Chance for storms. Lows around 68. From the Weatherology Weather Center, I'm staff meteorologist Laura Walker. Right now, it's 86 degrees.
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Checking my birthday list for this day, August 10th. Let's go through it one time here again. Born on this date, 1973, Jennifer Hansen, a very successful songwriter in Nashville. Born on this date, 1940, Fort Smith, Arkansas, Joni Shields. She, along with her husband Johnny, Johnny and Joni Mosby, had some hits back in the 60s and 70s. Born on this date, 1940, Shreveport. Guitar player, dobro player, songwriter, record producer, he did it all. Jerry Kennedy. Jerry worked with a whole list of artists such as Elvis, Bob Dylan, Kris Kristofferson, and more. Played on a lot of records. That's him playing the dobro on Jeannie C. Reilly's Harper Valley PTA. He also produced sessions for Reba, for Roger Miller, Statler Brothers, and Tom T. Hall. And his name again, born in Shreveport, Jerry Kennedy. Born in 1928, Olton, Texas, the Sausage King, Jimmy Dean. He did it all in the business and more. And one more, born on this date, 1909. The founder of the Fender Guitar Company, Fender Musical Instruments, the Telecaster, the Stratocaster, the Fender Precision Bass, originated with Leo Fender. And that was right along there, very much a part of the Bakersfield sound back in the 60s, and still is. True Country KWMT, let's get back to music. Here's Sonny James.

0: country music's first lady. That's what we called her, Tammy Wynette. And right before that, Sonny James, your two country station, KWMT, the drive-in home show.
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4: 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Ashley Henson's working to eliminate the death tax, to save Iowa farms, and to make sure that this way of life is protected for the next generation.
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5: 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She's fighting to improve access to childcare for Iowa parents. Ashley Henson voted to cut taxes and put thousands of dollars back in working families' pockets.
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7: I'm Maria Bartiromo, and this is the Fox Business Report. The major averages kicking off the new trading week lower as investors monitor U.S.-Iran developments and await consumer price inflation data that will be released on Wednesday morning. The reading will likely help determine the Fed's path for interest rates. Oil prices spiking on U.S.-Iran uncertainty, with West Texas Intermediate crude settling around $82 a barrel. The Dow down 61 points, the Nasdaq lower by 85, S&P 500 down 5. And shares of Apple falling 1.5% following a downgrade from Jefferies. An analyst with the Wall Street firm believes that the new iPhone design will not materialize anytime soon. In addition, Apple is said to be testing memory chips from China's CXMT. Shares of Rocket Labs are wavering after hours. The space launch services and tech provider reported mixed earnings for its second quarter. That's your Fox Business Report. I'm Heather Barsky, invested in you.
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0: 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And loved to play. 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

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They'll be coming to the Iowa State Fair along with Alabama. 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

the sky, the spin of the earth, or the changes in the tide. I don't know what brought us together, what strange forces of nature conspired to construct the present.

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We're the Midwest's only true country station. 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